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1: Two wide receivers to each side of the formation. Russell, short drop, fires, back corner. It is caught! Rico Scott! What a grab! And the Tide adds to its lead. A 13-yard connection. Rico Scott with the grab, and the Tide makes it now 34-17.
2: I did resist the Rico Suave temptation. I did not go that route, but it makes it easy to roll the Rico as we welcome you to the stage. Good to see you, sir.
3: Good to have you.
2: We visited with you at Tide Talk at luncheon a couple of weeks ago.
3: Yeah.
2: Here in town, something we do before a lot of the home games. And I talked to so many people that were talking about how impressed they were with you and how much they enjoyed hearing from you. They love watching you play, but I think it's one of the cool things about NIL and in this era, you guys get a lot more opportunities to truly visit with people and let them get to know you. Tell me what that piece of it has been like for you at the University of Alabama.
3: It's been great. You know, my third year here, I kind of get to connect with the fans a little more, so that's always good because, you know, people come to games, you only get to talk to everybody. So, I mean, it's been great. Like I was with Ryan. What event was that where we were at?
2: It was the Tide Talk.
3: The Tide
2: luncheon.
3: Talk, yeah. Like that type of stuff I like to do, you know, because you get to meet a lot of new faces.
2: It's fun. It also helps. It's also fun, I would say, when you get to come in after some big catches. You've had a few of those this year. Tell me what it's been like for you to have more opportunities and then deliver like you have.
3: Well, you know, I just try to build the trust from coaching staff to my teammates. You know, I'm glad Keelan trusts me with the ball to throw in one-on-one situations, and I'm just kind of continue to grow, you know, own my role, and just continue to build the trust of the team and the coaching staff.
2: What were your goals this year? What are you doing to try to reach those goals?
3: Well, to try to reach the ultimate goal, which is a national championship, I just try to fine-tune my game, focus on my job, you know, because I feel the only way, other than impacting the guys around me, the only way I can help us get to a national championship is by doing my job with the best of my ability.
2: Coach, we hear it all the time about, you know, when you have meetings with guys before the year or maybe at the end of a season looking to the next year, we always hear the phrase individual and team goals. But when you hear a young man start off by talking about a team goal, tell me how important that is to not have to explain the team piece of it to your young men.
4: Well, I think along with that, I'm sitting here listening, and I heard the word trust, you know, twice. And it was about earning the trust of Keelan, earning the trust of coaches and things like that. And that's that when you got guys that get it like that, and it isn't like, oh, you know, entitlement, but just earn it. And that, I can say that because I know what Rico's done to be exactly in the spot he's in. He works extremely hard. He blocks his tail off, you know, every single play. He's physical, so he has those attributes to be able to do that. And then he's where he's supposed to be, you know, and that didn't just happen. That's him working at it. It's him really communicating. And, you know he's going to do his job and give everything he has. And then, you know, it just happens to be that the ball finds those guys that are where they're supposed to be and can make those plays. And that's what's cool to see him do.
2: Coach talked about blocking. I hear this all the time with running backs and receivers so often. They never block until they get to college and have to be taught how to do that. Yeah. How tough an adjustment was that for you?
3: I would say more so a technique standpoint, it was the biggest adjustment. Coach Shep emphasized blocking when I first got here, but I feel I always had that physical piece to my game. So just from a technical standpoint, I had to kind of sharpen up in that area.
2: Right. You came in with Ryan. What does that relationship mean to you?
3: Man, I mean, that's my brother, you know. I'm so happy he's back doing well. He's been resilient, you know, because he's a large profile, so whether he does something good or bad, it's emphasized. And, you know, he's just kind of took it on the chin and owned that piece of his game. we came in with five receivers. You know, we're the only two left from that 24 class and the switch too, which was DeBoer's first year. But yeah, it's been great, man. I love that dude.
2: When you talk about the receiver room and how good it's been and how deep it has become, I think I talked about it a good bit. I didn't even look at this last game, but the previous game where you had nine different guys catch passes.
3: Yeah.
2: Man, that's got to make work the next week so much more enjoyable, knowing that everybody's getting involved at that point.
3: Yeah, I mean, like you said, nine different guys catching the ball. We got a lot of playmakers in the receiver room, running back room, tight end room. Our room specifically, I feel like we just try to showcase the speed anytime we get the chance because, you know, we got a lot of guys who are running 22 miles an hour and a couple that are running 23. So we just try to own our role in that sense of being playmakers. You know, we want the defense to trust us. Anytime they're coming off the field, knowing we're going to put points up.
2: Derek Nix comes in this year as the receivers coach. He actually came in kind of at the end of last season, very end around playoff time, and you got a chance to get to know him, work with him just a little bit. Tell me how he's helped you as a receiver.
3: I would just say, first and foremost, he's a great coach, but even better person, you know, low ego. The dude's been coaching football for over a decade, and still anytime something comes up with the play, you know, he's very receptive from anytime me or Ryan or Lottie or whoever has a question about anything, or we're telling them what we're seeing on this play. So that's helped me, you know, just to, because he emphasizes being a student of the game. No matter how long you've been playing or coaching, there's always more to learn. So I think that's been the biggest learning piece, you know, that he's continued to teach this, you know, just continue to be students of the game. You've never arrived. And I mean, that's good for me because I feel like as a human or as a player, like it's easy to not get complacent, but to get comfortable. You know, you're making plays, like Coach DeBoer says, if you honor the game, the ball finds you. So, I mean, he's been great emphasizing being a student of the game.
2: Coach DeBoer, tell me about the hiring of Coach Nix and why he was such a good fit for you, because when you're at a place like Alabama, I would imagine your phone is just blowing up from guys that are wanting to be a part of the staff when Coach Shep gets the job, the head coaching job at Oregon State. It's not like you're trying to find a coach. You're trying to find the right guy. So what made him the right fit?
4: Well, this is chronological order, right? So he becomes the offensive coordinator and play caller just down the road.
2: Right.
4: And their offense continue, you know, then all of a sudden takes this big leap, and we know that we're going to play Auburn at the end of the year. So that was something that I took note of. And then when Coach Shep got his opportunity and just started talking and just kind of thinking about who the best people would be, there was a number of guys on our staff that had familiarity, had coached with him, and just raved about what he was. I mean, Rico said it all. Coach, you know, just as a person. And so we got a chance to bring him over and get to meet him. And just the humility he had, it showed, you know, and just his, you know, this is home for him pretty much, this area, you know,
2: sure,
4: and all of that, and what this means to be here for him, and his experience in the SEC and coaching football, you know, everything Rico's saying, you know, it's happened. And so you could kind of feel that even when he was on his interview.
2: Let's get one more question before we get you fed here. What away from the field, what can we expect Rico Scott to be doing?
3: Watching football.
2: Watching? Wishing you were on the field?
3: Yeah, I mean,
2: you're a fan of it in addition to just being great at it, right?
3: For sure, yeah. I'm definitely a fan first. I feel like even after I'm done playing, I'll always be a fan. I was just talking with some of the EQ guys today, like, we play on Saturdays, so we really don't get the experience of a fan, you know.
2: Right.
3: So we can't really go to other games, tailgate, whatever the case may be. But, yeah, I mean, watching football, I love the binge-watch shows. My favorite show is Game of Thrones, and we kind of had a sheet to fill out in January, so, like, we can get to kind of know each other better. And Coach Grubb and I were kind of laughing about it because he didn't think that would be my favorite show.
2: But you knew it as well as he did, right?
3: Yeah, I did. Probably better.
2: All right, let's see. Ladies have got, I think, food to bring up here to you. And there used to be a TV show forever ago. It says, Grandpa, what's for supper? And he'd tell you. Now, let's see. I'm going to guess lemon pepper wings.
3: Yeah.
2: That's what you went. Lemon pepper. That's a good call. I'm a garlic parm guy myself. Coach, why is it always you get the biggest plate? We've got the – tell me what dip we got here. gooey buffalo chicken dip. Man, we got the chips. Oh, that looks so good. Coach, we'll let you chow down like you do every week. Or at least that's what we tell our radio audience. Those watching on Facebook Live going, he's not eating that much. Come on, we're looking out. But we'll let you guys get a bite of that. We'll take a break, and we'll be back with more here at Baumhauer's Victory Grill. It's the home of Hey Coach and the Kalen DeBoer Show here on the Crimson Tide Sports Network from Learfield.
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0: This season, Baumhauer's Victory Grill is recognizing Bama's man in the trenches to the defensive lineman that performs the best on the field. This week's man in the trenches goes to Bama's defensive lineman, number 14, Fatutoa Henry, who helped the Tide stuff Mississippi State 56-23 on Saturday in Starkville. For the game, the junior college transfer from Lawndale, California, had three tackles and a sack. Congratulations to Fatutoa Henry, this week's Baumhauer's man in the trenches. Also, this segment of the show brought to you by Coca-Cola. 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Enjoy a Coca-Cola. 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RTR with J&J. I was talking with Michael Wright from J&J the other day. Sent me a mock-up of something with something that looks like Big Al with a microphone, and he may or may not be saying something along the lines of, let's get out of here. I can neither confirm nor deny that that is the case. But we are back. I can confirm that here at Baumhauer's Victory Grill and visiting with Rico Scott and Coach Kalen DeBoer for just a few more minutes. Rico, we're going to get you put the headset back on and visit with us for just another moment. What receivers do you watch, or who do you model your game after in the NFL?
1: I would say the receivers I watch the most are probably Justin Jefferson and T. Higgins or Jamar Chase. Yeah. I kind of try to take things that they do well and kind of implement them in my game.
0: What pieces specifically did anything come to mind?
1: I would say number one, just kind of making every route look the same. I know Justin Jefferson at, like, the Under Armour camps, he always tells the guys, like, you know, like, get off the ball. You know,
0: right.
1: Trying to make everything look the same, always push vertical. So when you're not going vertical, the DB never knows.
0: Gotcha. Keelan Russell said last week he's got a ton of faith in his wide receivers. How does that make you feel knowing your group has your quarterback's full trust and belief?
1: I mean, it makes you feel good because we got to be doing something right, you know. We always have more to work on, but I'm glad that he feels comfortable, you know, throwing us the ball in any situation. We definitely feel comfortable with him. I mean, I think I speak for everybody on the team, including coaches. Like, yeah. You know, I mean, he's done a great job. He's embraced the role, embraced the challenge. He just continues to grow each week. And honestly, when he's playing well, I feel like we have a chance to win any game.
0: Coach, our second question from our AL.com Alabama football Facebook page is from Gaddis in Memphis, Tennessee. Coach, our team, and especially both lines, seem to bring more physicality and toughness this year. Could you see this begin to develop in the weight room and last spring on the practice field?
2: I would say in the spring, you really started to see it. It continued to be a thing. You know, it just becomes contagious. And, you know, that happens because of the weight room and everything they did there. They've come a long ways, and honestly, the guys continue to get stronger. That's something that you can measure pretty easily. And ever since January, it's just only gone this direction. And then I think the last part is just execution and confidence. And the more you're executing at a high level, the more confident you get, and the more you fly off the football. And, you know, the guys are, you know, I think the thing you always challenge guys to do is if you make a mistake, you can do it 100 miles an hour. But some guys get tentative, but when they're playing the way they're playing right now, they fly off the football.
0: George is always known for their defense, but Coach, when you're watching them on film, what makes them so good this year?
2: Play together, and they're forcing turnovers, you know, getting the ball back for their offense, taking advantage, and especially early in games, setting the tone. And so, you know, they did that a couple weeks ago against Oklahoma, you know, 90 or so yard fumble return for a touchdown and just stuff like that. So it's what they've done. It's just more of the same. It's at a high level, and you know, you just got to execute against them.
0: Rico, I know you look a lot at obviously what they're doing in the secondary. Some tough matchups for you guys.
1: It is. You know, they got a lot of rangy guys, physical. They play together, like Coach said. They do a good job at getting their head around, knowing the ball's in the air. So when they are in phase with the receiver, usually it's a contested catch opportunity. But I mean, we're just going to continue to do what we've been doing, you know, attacking every day with the same mindset. And my freshman year, Coach Sheridan told me, he said, every day's game day, you know, not just Saturday. So you got to approach every day like it is Saturday.
0: All right. So we do this thing on the coach's show each week. It's the last word. And we've started getting the last word from the players, okay, in addition from coach. So give us a final thought from Rico Scott, a message to the fans or something that's on your mind you want to share. Give us a final word. What do you got for us?
1: Roll Tide.
0: Look, sometimes, you know, there used to be another commercial when I was growing up for a product that we won't mention. Uh-huh. It says, when you've said that, you've said it all. When you said Roll Tide, you said it all, had you?
1: All right.
0: Good stuff. Sit tight for us. Now, Coach's final word, presented by McCurry Van and Car Rental. Coach, Roll Tide's been taken. So what's your final word?
2: Yeah, I know everyone knows that this is another big game for us this week, and got some weather concerns and all that good stuff, but we need to see you out there, and hope everything can blow through, and we are able to all go out there and Saturday night have a great night. And so appreciate all the support we've gotten so far, and our guys are continuing to work hard, continue to be relentless, and you know, getting better every day, every week. So looking forward to seeing everyone on Saturday.
0: So are we, Coach. Appreciate your time so very much, both you and Rico Scott. We'll get you a to-go box for you.
2: Okay.
0: Coach is on that diet. He won't do it. Not really. He's just being good. He's behaving. Thank you, buddy. Appreciate you. Rico Scott, Coach Kalen DeBoer with us from here at Baumhauer's Victory Grill. Coach's final word again presented by McCurry Van and Car Rental. 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We're back to wrap it up after this on the Crimson Tide Sports Network from Learfield.
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0: Hendrix, All Along the Watchtower on Steve Gorman Rocks. Now, Jimi Hendrix went to London to get a record deal in the fall of 66, but he's a Seattle guy from the city of Seattle, Washington, as were the Wilson sisters, Ann and Nancy. The band Heart got a record deal and started their career north of the border in Canada, but they were a Seattle band. Think about it. Hendrix and Heart, two really significant artists from Seattle, one in the late 60s, one owned the late 70s. Early 90s show up, and suddenly the whole world is focusing on Seattle with Alice in Chains, Soundgarden, Pearl Jam, and Nirvana. But they were products of a scene that had been vibrant and thriving for years and years. It shouldn't have been a surprise that the city that gave us Hendrix, the city that gave us Heart, had a whole lot of other bands right below the surface. Going back to 1976, the first Heart album, Dream Boat Annie. This is the single that first put them on the radio, Crazy on You.
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0: It's time for Questionable Wisdom from Professor Gorman. 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
1: Listening on V100 out in Topeka, we have Martin who needs some advice. Now, Martin and his ex-girlfriend broke up 4 months ago, and she won't move out of his apartment. So check this. After they broke up, Martin's girlfriend asked him if she could stay there for a week to figure out her next living situation. Well, the week turned into 4 months, and there's still no signs of her moving out in the future. Steve, what should he do?
2: Whew, Martin, this is problematic to be sure, but I think you have to give her a very firm move-out date. And then you also have to let her know that if she's not out by that day, you will involve an attorney, probably also the police. But you have to let her know you are going to do what you have to do to get her out of there. Now, she has every right to her broken heart, but she has no right to squat in your apartment if her name isn't on the lease and if she's not paying half the rent. You got to do what you got to do, bud. For everybody's sake, it's better for her too. Be firm. Move her out. Literally, clean house.
1: Or, you know, you could do it the easy way and just bring a new girl home one time. 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I guarantee she'll be out of there.
2: Well, bring a girl you don't like because she's going to get her ass kicked.
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0: Yes, with Owner of a Lonely Heart on Steve Gorman Rocks, a song that took over the charts in 1983, a song that nobody saw coming. Yes, had for all intents and purposes split up as a band. They were dominant in the early and mid-70s. Prog rock was king, and they were among the greats. By the time punk and new wave had their way with the music trends, prog rock was over in the corner, whimpering to a merciful end. The band pulled the plug. Some of them started working together again under a new name, Cinema. They brought in a new songwriter to partner with. They wrote a song called Owner of a Lonely Heart, and then they got their old singer from Yes to sing it, and then suddenly, well, it just sounds like Yes if John Anderson's on vocals. Atlantic Records said, well, we thought we were going to give Cinema a record deal. We're just going to continue to call you guys Yes. And Yes 2.0 was born and came out of the gate with the biggest song of their career. Go figure.
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1: Yeah, you know the guy calling about your car warranty? It's a scam. This information is brought to you by Steve Gorman Rocks, and you're welcome.

0: More Than a Feeling, Boston on Steve Gorman Rocks, which I think is a good way to explain what a crush is. Like, if anyone's asked you, like, oh, you know, what does a crush feel like? More than a feeling, right? Boston got it right.
1: If you do it right, it's an obsession. It's an addiction. It's everything imaginable all at once.
0: Yeah, more than a feeling. So, yeah, there you go.
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3: Steve Gorman Sports. Okay, we're a fourth of the way through the football season. I'm going to give you my top five teams as I've seen them so far. Buffalo Bills, 3-1. Although, with every passing week, I feel a little less bullish. Josh Allen's great, but when he isn't great, they don't win games. It's that simple. The Niners at 4-0, they should probably be higher. I'm just so afraid of that aging roster and the injury bug that has really crushed them the last few years. Hey, the Chiefs are back, man. They're 4-0. And boy, having a run game, really, for the first time in a while, it changes the dynamic entirely. I believe in the Chiefs. I also believe in the Jacksonville Jaguars, and I can't believe I'm saying that. I got them number two right now. Trevor Lawrence is finally that guy that we all thought we were going to see when he came out of Clemson. But number one, the champions, Seattle Seahawks. Yes, they're 3-1. It was a bizarre loss to Washington. But you know what? This defense rises to the occasion. The Seahawks are for real. 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
2: Maple turkey is back.
0: What a great sandwich, the maple turkey croissant.
1: And we make it the same way as always, paired with our all-butter consoir. You barely have to chew it. It melts in your mouth.
0: How did you say that bread?
1: A maple turkey croissant.
0: You mean maple turkey croissant.
1: Mike, it's French. Parlez-vous français. It's maple turkey consoir.
0: Jeff, we're a long way from France. Pretty sure we can just say croissant. And any way you say it, it's back. Perfect touch of a maple syrup and honey roasted turkey.
1: 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The maple turkey consoir.
0: Please, Jeff, come get your maple turkey croissant. Only

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0: Journey Separate Ways on Steve Gorman Rocks. Tom Petty and the Heartbreakers, song after song after song. I don't know if anybody that we play on this show regularly has more songs that more people just happen to know. It's just a part of the tapestry of American life the last 50 years. From Long After Dark, here's You Got Lucky.
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0: Tom Petty, You Got Lucky on Steve Gorman Rocks. John Bon Jovi's first single, Runaway, from his debut album from 1984, was the song that got him a record deal, the song that he recorded his first demo of. Now, he didn't have the band that we know, Bon Jovi, with him. He was a guy named John Bon Jovi from New Jersey. He knew somebody that had a studio. He knew a bunch of musicians, assembled a bunch of guys, bought the time in the studio, recorded the demo. That demo got some local radio play. Suddenly, record labels are interested. After the deal is when he decided, I got to find a real band. He put that band together. They went into the studio and re-recorded Runaway. And as I said, it was their first single. Here is the re-recorded official Bon Jovi version.
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0: 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Here's your host, Steve Gorman.
1: It's October the 7th, and right now, I would like to look back. April, how about a history lesson?
2: My favorite part of the night. Let's go.
1: How about this? In 2002, Mick Jagger, reminding us that at the end of the day, he's pretty cool. Mm-hmm. He donated 100,000 pounds. That's about $120,000.
2: Okay, thank you.
1: To his old elementary school in Dartford. It helped pay for a music director and to buy musical instruments at the school. They built a new music center slash auditorium, and it was named after Mick Jagger, which that kind of makes sense. Woo! On this day in 1982, Jimmy Page of Led Zeppelin was given a 12-month conditional discharge. He was found guilty in court for cocaine possession.
2: Oops. Leave the man alone. He can do whatever he wants. He's a national treasure.
1: Well, you got to leave him alone. And he also has to remember, you got to give that to your assistant to carry. On this day in 1976, in a great day for John Lennon, I would say a better day for the United States of America, he was given his green card.
2: Aww,
1: he was granted permanent residency status.
2: Thank you. About time for him.
1: The U.S. government had been making efforts to actually deport him prior to this.
2: Why?
1: Well, they were saying it's because he was arrested for marijuana back in 1968. But the Nixon administration basically just didn't like people stirring up the public with songs like Power to the People. That was hardly what Richard Nixon wanted people to be singing. Anytime you have a chance to give a Beatle a green card, give a Beatle a green card.
2: Well said.
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0: Maple turkey is back. 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
1: 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Parlez-vous français. It's maple turkey consoir.
0: Jeff, we're a long way from France. 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In any way you say it, it's back. Perfect touch of a maple syrup and honey roasted turkey.
1: 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The maple turkey consoir.
0: Please, Jeff, come get your maple turkey croissant. 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
1: Consoir, croissoir.
2: 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Now let's get back to the show. This is Steve Gorman Rocks.

0: Queen with Somebody to Love on Steve Gorman Rocks. I know Bohemian Rhapsody gets all the attention for the most groundbreaking single in Queen's career. We Will Rock You, We Are the Champions. Maybe the most iconic, the ones you certainly hear when you go to a ball game more often than anything else. My Best Friend is a huge hit. Another One Bites the Dust. There are so many songs, but to me, Somebody to Love holds a special place in the Queen catalog. The most soulful, I dare say the most beautiful, the most aching. Freddie Mercury wrote that song coming from a place of loneliness and desperation and feeling the need for somebody to love. Gospel infused, full heart on display. It just does not get better, in my opinion.
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0: Mother Pink Floyd on Steve Gorman Rocks. Pink Anderson and Floyd Council, two blues musicians, mm-hmm. the guys we're fans of, and named the band after. Steve, what's the difference between blues and jazz?
1: Many, many differences. I mean, the simplest thing you could say is there's a formula for blues songs. They have an arrangement that pretty much stays the same, whereas jazz can be far more freeform. Both of those musical forms hugely influential and impactful and set a big template for what rock and roll would become ultimately. So to the blues Absolutely. People and to the jazzers, we all, rock and roll fans that is, owe you quite a debt.
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1: My wife and I were playing that Cards Against Humanity game, and apparently my answer kind of crossed the line, I guess, and she's not talking to me. I don't know what to do. Any advice?
0: Be like Steve. He doesn't play games. 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

0: The Who, Pinball Wizard on Steve Gorman Rocks from the rock opera Tommy, 1969. If you had told somebody, yeah, the Who were going to release a rock opera, they would have rolled their eyes. And then if you said, oh, by the way, it's going to be about a kid who's great at pinball, I mean, what are the chances? If this record had come out 10 years later, it would have been a kid called Pac-Man Wizard or Space Invaders Wizard. Pinball just wasn't, I mean, it was cool when I was a kid, but man, once the video games hit, it was just a matter of time until the pinball machines got a little further towards the back. Do you remember the video game arcades from the 70s in the mall? You'd walk in, it was just the walls were lined with pinball machines, and then in the middle, you would see the video games. By the end of the 80s, it was reversed. There was, you know, where it had been 24 pinball machines and 10 video games, now it was 36 video games and 6 pinballs. Pinball had its day. It's still going on, but man, the days where somebody would base a rock opera around a kid playing pinball, that's a long time since anybody would have thought to do that.
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0: AC/DC Have a Drink on Me from Back in Black from 1981, the biggest selling rock album of all time. The biggest selling rock debut album of all time, at least for about 20 years, was Guns N' Roses' Appetite for Destruction. From that album from 1987, here's Paradise City.
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0: Guns N' Roses, Paradise City on Steve Gorman Rocks. I saw the Gunners this summer. It was great. By the time they played Paradise City, though, I was already on my way to the car. They closed the set with Paradise City. When you go see them, when that song kicks in, beat the traffic. Just a little tip from your buddy Steve. They already played for 3 hours. I didn't feel bad about cutting out early. There was a time when I would have beat myself up for leaving any show early. That time has come and gone. Here's the Tubes. She's a beauty.
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0: It's time for Questionable Wisdom from Professor Gorman. Here's April Rose with tonight's question.
1: Listening on V100 out in Topeka, we have Martin who needs some advice. Now, Martin and his ex-girlfriend broke up 4 months ago, and she won't move out of his apartment. So check this. After they broke up, Martin's girlfriend asked him if she could stay there for a week to figure out her next living situation. Well, the week turned into 4 months, and there's still no signs of her moving out in the future. Steve, what should he do?
2: Whew, Martin, this is problematic to be sure, but I think you have to give her a very firm move-out date. And then you also have to let her know that if she's not out by that day, you will involve an attorney, probably also the police, but you have to let her know you are going to do what you have to do to get her out of there. Now, she has every right to her broken heart, but she has no right to squat in your apartment if her name isn't on the lease and if she's not paying half the rent. You got to do what you got to do, bud. For everybody's sake, it's better for her too. Be firm, move her out, literally clean house.
1: Or, you know, you could do it the easy way and just bring a new girl home one time. That will cause World War III. I guarantee she'll be out of there.
2: Well, bring a girl you don't like because she's going to get her ass kicked.
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0: The album Rock and Roll Never Forgets. I love that sensibility, that mindset, that statement. I love the thought that rock and roll never forgets. Because it doesn't. You know what I mean? I always feel like rock and roll pays the bands that do it right. 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You do things the right way. You respect the chemistry that bands have. You respect everybody's role within the band. The two greatest examples to me are U2 and REM. Now, you don't have to love their bands. You don't have to love their music. But four people coming together and saying, hey, we're all partners. We're equals. We're going to do this together with just us. That's the point of the band. Now, if any member of those bands had quit, I understand why the band would move on. But there was never a thought of changing out a member. They recognized what we have is unique and special to us. Whether it works or not, we're doing it our way. That is my idea of a great band.
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1: 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Yeah, you with the radio on. Your neighbor's called.
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1: 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Just don't. 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

0: Wind of Change, Scorpions on Steve Gorman Rocks. Steve, speaking of wind, do you fart in front of your wife?
1: Yes, and next to her and behind her as well.
0: What? Do you like prep her and like let her know ahead of time, or is it just like just out of nowhere dive bomb?
1: Sometimes they come in out of nowhere, sure. And sometimes I'll say, I'm going to get up and leave the room now because I can be a gentleman. And then sometimes, I just think to myself, let's see if I can get a reaction.
0: One of those. You're one of those. Those are the worst. Like, just not even saying anything, silent but deadly. But here's the thing, Steve. I feel like a man doesn't truly feel safe and love a woman until he can fart in her presence. Is that true?
1: If that's the bar of entry to love, then I've loved every woman I've ever known, because I've never thought twice about holding back.
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2: Steve Gorman Sports. Okay, we're a fourth of the way through the football season. I'm going to give you my top five teams as I've seen them so far. Buffalo Bills, 3-1. Although, with every passing week, I feel a little less bullish. Josh Allen's great, but when he isn't great, they don't win games. It's that simple. The Niners at 4-0, they should probably be higher. I'm just so afraid of that aging roster and the injury bug that has really crushed them the last few years. Hey, the Chiefs are back, man. They're 4-0. And boy, having a run game, really, for the first time in a while, it changes the dynamic entirely. I believe in the Chiefs. I also believe in the Jacksonville Jaguars, and I can't believe I'm saying that. I got them number two right now. Trevor Lawrence is finally that guy that we all thought we were going to see when he came out of Clemson. But number one, the champions, Seattle Seahawks. Yes, they're 3-1. It was a bizarre loss to Washington, but you know what? This defense rises to the occasion. The Seahawks are for real. Sam Darnold is only going to relax and continue to improve. He's a top-shelf quarterback. They've got everything humming. 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

0: Steve Miller Band, Jungle Love from the Book of Dreams, 1977. I loved that song when I was a kid. My absolute favorite. I had the 45 and the album. George Thorogood from Moving On Over the following year, 1978. This is Who Do You Love?
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1: On this day back in 1989, the Rolling Stones album Steel Wheels peaked at number 3 on the Billboard chart. So the 80s, they weren't super kind to the Stones when it came to album sales, but Steel Wheels was definitely a hit, selling over 2 million copies in the U.S. alone. Now, many consider it to be the Rolling Stones' comeback album, and of course, in typical Stones fashion, a massive world tour was scheduled in support of the album, thrusting them right back into the music spotlight where they belong. That's your Classic Rock Rewind. I'm April Rose, and this is Steve Gorman Rocks.
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0: Fact brought to you by Steve Gorman Rocks. Gene Simmons' tongue is insured for $1 million. Yes, that's true. And this is Steve Gorman Rocks.

0: Kansas Carry On Wayward Son on Steve Gorman Rocks. I don't think I was ever a wayward son. I was the eighth kid in my family, the sixth boy among those eight. And I grew up and I saw every now and again an older sibling really get into trouble, either with, you know, my parents, my mom or my dad. One time I watched one of my brothers get in trouble with the law. And I watched the response and the reaction from everybody. I don't know, somewhere early in life, I just decided just to be a good kid, just to not stress everybody else out. Like, looking back, I probably shouldn't have taken it quite so seriously. I should have got into a little more trouble in high school, maybe. And I don't mean, you know, drinking and driving. I just mean not sweating the little things quite so much. So, yeah, was never a wayward son. My brothers, who could have been defined as wayward sons, I did notice probably later than I should have. Well, my parents still love them just as much. I just didn't think there was any wiggle room. I had no idea. With my kids, a lot of wiggle room. Not as much as some of their friends had, to be honest. But no, you got to let people make their own mistakes. In fact, I love a quote from Margaret Thatcher, of all people, who said once, "You have to learn from other people's mistakes. You don't have time to make them all yourself." I really took that one to heart, and I really tried to impress upon my kids. You can make a lot of mistakes and you're gonna, but you just can't make all of them. Learn from your friends when they're the dumb one. So far, so good.
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9: 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A major financial publication calls it the number one secret account that American smart money uses to hedge against instability. It's precious metals. 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

0: Pink Floyd with Hey You from The Wall on Steve Gorman Rocks. Anytime I hear any song from The Wall, I'm right back in 1979. I mean, it's one of the few albums that really is a time capsule moment for me. And when people say, what are your favorite 10 albums of all time? I probably never think of The Wall, and I should. It should be a factor, a consideration, if nothing else. Because that's the first Pink Floyd record I ever bought with my own money. Like, it was my first Pink Floyd record. I rode my bike to the mall. I saved up money. I ran in there. I picked it up. I bought it. I took it home and played it. And I thought, yeah, okay, finally, I'm old enough to dig into Pink Floyd. To me, they were always like an older kid's band. But at some point, I'm like, well, if they're still making records, I might as well get on board. Better late than never. Yeah, The Wall, that was good stuff. That's the year I turned 14, getting ready to start ninth grade high school. Yeah, that was cool.
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0: Nirvana, Come As You Are from Nevermind on Steve Gorman Rocks. Kicking off the fifth and final hour of the night, we got Journey, Billy Squire, Pat Benatar, Springsteen, REO Speedwagon, REM. We've even got Danzig right now with Mother.
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0: Fact, brought to you by Steve Gorman Rocks. Dolly Parton once entered a Dolly Parton look-alike contest and got last place. Yes, that's true. And this is Steve Gorman Rocks.
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1: It's October the 7th, and right now, I would like to look back. April, how about a history lesson?
2: My favorite part of the night. Let's go.
1: How about this? In 2002, Mick Jagger, reminding us that at the end of the day, he's pretty cool. Mm-hmm. He donated 100,000 pounds. That's about $120,000.
2: Okay, thank you.
1: To his old elementary school in Dartford. It helped pay for a music director and to buy musical instruments at the school. They built a new music center / auditorium, and it was named after Mick Jagger, which that kind of makes sense. On this day in 1982, Jimmy Page of Led Zeppelin was given a 12-month conditional discharge. He was found guilty in court for cocaine possession. Oops.
2: Leave the man alone. He can do whatever he wants. He's a national treasure.
1: Well, you got to leave him alone. And he also has to remember, you got to give that to your assistant to carry. On this day in 1976, in a great day for John Lennon, I would say a better day for the United States of America, he was given his green card.
2: Aww,
1: he was granted permanent residency status.
2: Thank you. About time for him.
1: The U.S. government had been making efforts to actually deport him prior to this.
2: Why?
1: Well, they were saying it's because he was arrested for marijuana back in 1968. But the Nixon administration basically just didn't like people stirring up the public with songs like Power to the People. That was hardly what Richard Nixon wanted people to be singing. Anytime you have a chance to give a Beatle a green card, give a Beatle a green card.
2: Well said.
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0: Billy Squier, Lonely is the Night from 1981's Don't Say No on Steve Gorman Rocks. A time when dinosaurs roamed the earth, they say. Billy Squier was massive in 1981, almost as massive as Pat Benatar. Here's Heartbreaker.
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And with those four words, the innocence and joy of childhood disappears. But Starlight has taught us four other words that make all the difference. 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

0: Pat Benatar with Heartbreaker on Steve Gorman Rocks. Bob Dylan was signed to Columbia Records in the early 70s, and the word on the street immediately was he's the new Dylan. Nobody has ever fared well when being compared to Bob Dylan, and Bruce Springsteen was no different. His first couple of records went literally nowhere. But Columbia Records believed in him. Most importantly, Bruce Springsteen believed in himself. He gathered his band in the studio for the third album, feeling like it was make or break. If this record didn't explode, he was probably going to be looking for a new record deal. The album Born to Run, a trial and tribulation filled experience, months of recording, many, many, many takes of the title track. Hey, it all worked out. I remember very clearly the cover of Time magazine and the cover of Newsweek magazine, both of which came to my house every week as a kid, featuring Bruce Springsteen in the same week. And I thought, who in the world is Bruce Springsteen and how did he get on both of these magazines? Well, then I heard Born to Run and I went, oh, yeah, that makes sense.
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0: What do your friends think when you talk over Steve Gorman Rocks? Hold on. We'll let Elton John tell you.
1: Shut up. Don't make any noise.
0: Yeah, don't talk. Just listen. This is Steve Gorman Rocks.

0: It's time for Questionable Wisdom from Professor Gorman. Here's April Rose with tonight's question.
1: Listening on V100 out in Topeka, we have Martin who needs some advice. Now, Martin and his ex-girlfriend broke up 4 months ago, and she won't move out of his apartment. So check this. After they broke up, Martin's girlfriend asked him if she could stay there for a week to figure out her next living situation. Well, the week turned into 4 months, and there's still no signs of her moving out in the future. Steve, what should he do?
2: Whew, Martin, this is problematic to be sure, but I think you have to give her a very firm move-out date. And then right. You also have to let her know that if she's not out by that day, you will involve an attorney, probably also the police. But you have to let her know you are going to do what you have to do to get her out of there. Now, she has every right to her broken heart, but she has no right to squat in your apartment if her name isn't on the lease and if she's not paying half the rent. You got to do what you got to do, bud. For everybody's sake, it's better for her, too. Be firm. Move her out. Literally, clean house.
1: Or, you know, you could do it the easy way and just bring a new girl home one time. That will cause World War III. I guarantee she'll be out of there.
2: Well, bring a girl you don't like because she's going to get her ass kicked.
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0: R.E.M. with The One I Love on Steve Gorman Rocks. That was their first top 10 single from 1987's album Document. April, I saw that band in 1986, and they played this song before they'd even recorded it. It was brand new, but they played it live, and the whole place was like, that song was great, yes. And when the album came out a year later, I was like, I knew that was going to be on that next record, and I knew it was going to be a hit. I was right.
1: That is the coolest thing. I feel like there's a lot of people out there that reckon, like, if the Stones first start going out and you're like, oh, that's a really cool song, to hear it first, like, firsthand live before it blows up. Like, I feel like would there almost be a jealousy thing? Like, no, that's my song. I don't want the rest of the world to hear it. I called it first. Like, it's just a special moment.
0: I had that with the band. When R.E.M. started getting really popular, I was like, wait a minute, they're not just mine anymore. Because I was what I now refer to as an a-hole fan.
1: Oh, yeah. Okay. That's the technical term. Got it.
0: I love this band so much, I wish them nothing but less success. That's not cool. But that was me back in the day. That's going to do it for Steve Gorman Rocks for a Wednesday night. Tomorrow's Thursday. Same time, same place. Bunch of great new songs. We'll talk to you then. Cheers.
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It'll drown out the police sirens when you're being pulled over for doing 31 in a 30 speed limit school zone. 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
1: This is St. Jude patient Alana. She's 8.
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There's danger out there. 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

0: Hey Bama fans, join the Crimson Tide Sports Network this fall on Wednesday nights for Hey Coach and the Kalen DeBoer Show presented by Alpha Insurance live from Baumhauer's Victory Grill in Tuscaloosa. 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

0: 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A Thursday edition of More Music Mornings. 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
2: Good morning, Montgomery. Right now we're looking good. Your Thursday kicks off with no major problems or accidents. We checked with the surrounding counties. They're clear. Interstate systems moving smoothly into the Tri-County area from Clanton, Auburn, and Greenville. No problems on 231 south out of Wetumpka, north out of Troy. Keep listening. 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It's the law. From Montgomery Skywatch Traffic, this is Major Delay.
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0: Montgomery's Rock Station is 95.1 The Fox. Classic Stones on a Thursday edition of More Music Mornings. My name is Rick Hendrick. Get ready to step into Wonderland After Dark. It's our annual culinary event called Spoons. You can experience an evening of delicious food and beverage samplings from some of the best restaurants across the river region. 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It's on Thursday, October 29th. We'll be at the RSA Activity Center once again. Doors open at 6. It's all presented by our friends here at Cumulus Media and More Maids, and sponsored by the City of Montgomery and Buffalo Rock. 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
5: Good morning, Montgomery. We've got an accident reported on 65 southbound, exit 167. That's Highway 80 that takes you to the airport. So be prepared for this. 65 southbound at Highway 80. We've got an accident. Please use caution there. Outside of that, we're looking good. Keep listening. We'll keep you posted with the latest and the most accurate traffic conditions on the radio. 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Buckle up for Montgomery Skywatch traffic. 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
15: Quiet, warm conditions continue to stick around for one more day, and then we start to see some of the effects of Hurricane Isaias move its way into the region from there. We'll see partly cloudy to partly sunny skies through the day today. High temperature around 86. Friday morning starts off pretty quiet, but that rain is pretty quickly on the increase as we get later into the day. Friday night and early Saturday morning will be our most active period. It's wet, it's windy, and we may see a few isolated tornadoes as well. That's your WSFA First Alert forecast. I'm meteorologist Zach Webster on Montgomery's Rock Station, 95.1 The Fox.
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It's time for fuel-injected, four-on-the-floor, turbocharged classic rock with some road tunes. More Music Mornings with Rick Hendrick. 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

Montgomery's Rock Station is 95.1 The Fox. Every rose has its thorn. Poison gets us into the 7 o'clock hour. And coming up at the Montgomery Performing Arts Center this weekend, Mike Campbell and the Dirty Knobs. You know the name, Mike Campbell. He was instrumental behind Tom Petty's hits as a guitarist and writer. He's got a band called the Dirty Knobs. They will be at the Impact this weekend on Friday nights. And guess what? We got tickets to give away. 860-9500. If you want to go see Mike Campbell and the Dirty Knobs at the Montgomery Performing Arts Center, grab your tickets now as we do some Tom Petty. It's 95.1 The Fox.

0: Montgomery's Rock Station is 95.1 The Fox. Here's a classic from Queen as we continue 60 minutes of commercial-free Fox Rock. Coming up this weekend, yeah, there's a little hurricane system out there that's affecting a lot of stuff locally and across the state of Alabama, including right here in the River Region. The Wine Festival that was going to happen this weekend is going to be postponed and moved to another date. However, there's a lot of stuff happening, including Harvest Festival that's coming up. We bring in Ms. Heather Fitzgerald to tell us all about it. Heather, how are you this morning?
1: I'm doing great. How are you doing?
0: I'm doing good. Now, first of all, yes, Wine Festival was scheduled for tomorrow.
1: Yes,
0: but we've got to, you know, be careful. Move things. Just be on the safe side.
1: Yeah, we had a lot of folks coming in from Florida, Georgia, all over the place. We want to make sure everybody stays safe. So just out of extra caution, we are going to postpone it. That doesn't mean we're going to lose any of the fun that comes with it. So This gives us more time to get more wine, more vendors, and everything else to make it bigger and better. So it's just a new opportunity.
0: And what's wrong with more wine?
1: I know, right?
0: Exactly.
1: Right?
0: More wine. Okay, yes. So we'll give more details, social media, on what's happening with Wine Fest.
1: Absolutely. Just follow us on Enjoy MGM or the Cultural Affairs page. It's MGM Cultural Affairs on Facebook. We're always making posts. We're also doing giveaways and discounts and everything else. So just go ahead and hit that follow button because you don't want to miss that.
0: Okay, Heather Fitzgerald, when we look at Harvest Festival. When I think harvest, and this time of the year, it's all centered around trick-or-treating and Halloween, so how about Harvest Festival?
1: Well, what doesn't say harvest more than wrestling? So, I know, right? Last year was a water skiing squirrel. This year we're going to have wrestling, because why not?
0: Why not?
1: Why not? So come down to the riverfront at 3 to 6 will be our time frame down there. We'll have New South Pro Wrestling with your good friend Jason Coleman coming out and his crew.
0: Ah, yes.
1: Always a good time with those guys and gals. And we'll have them coming out at 4:30 to 6 o'clock will be their show. We're giving free pumpkins. We have 500 free pumpkins we're giving away on a first-come, first-served basis. The wonderful folks at the Armory are going to be decorating and providing all kinds of supplies. We have a petting zoo coming out from Wildly Blessed. And new this year, we're doing a chili cook-off sponsored by Charlie's Trophies, where you will get a championship belt. It is Montgomery Fire Department versus the Montgomery Police Department. Two juggernauts in the city raising money for two great charities. And it's a penny a vote. So come drop a penny in the bucket, one vote. Come drop a dollar in the bucket, 100 votes. All of it goes to charity. It's a really great cause and a really great time. And if that's not enough, I know, get ready. We are partnering with Main Street Montgomery and the amazing Ashley Jernigan, and she is putting together a trick-or-treating trail situation downtown with all the downtown businesses. So throw on your costumes, doesn't matter how old you are, everybody loves dressing up, and go trick-or-treating because you can get some really good stuff. I know New South Bookstore has really great things planned, including apple bobbing and all kinds of games, so why not? Come on downtown. Have fun.
0: All right. Heather Fitzgerald, when it comes to Harvest Festival, if somebody, once again, wants more information on it, date, time, all of that, where can they get all that at?
1: All right. So you'll follow us on our social media pages, MGM Cultural Affairs. You can go to enjoymgm.com, and you can just kind of go to the city pages. Everybody's kind of tagging and sharing. We work really well together. We have everybody coming out to this, fire department, police department. So, yeah, if you're following any of the city pages, I'm sure you'll hear about us.
0: All right. So the actual date and time.
1: Oh, that's true. That probably would help, wouldn't it? It is going to be October 17th.
0: Okay.
1: Starts at 3 o'clock at the riverfront. 3 to 6, we'll be down there. And then 5 to 7 is trick-or-treating. So it's just a great afternoon downtown.
0: Come and enjoy it. And once again, the Facebook page is entitled?
1: It is MGM Cultural Affairs.
0: Okay.
1: Yes,
0: all right. Heather Fitzgerald, we appreciate it. Looking forward to a great time. And then, of course, more details on the rescheduling of Wine Festival.
1: Absolutely. Don't forget about those free tickets and discounts. So make sure you follow and like.
0: Who doesn't like free?
1: I know. And more wine. Come on. And wrestling.
0: Free,
1: what are we talking
0: more
1: about?
0: Wine. All right. It is More Music Mornings. This time in the morning, we love to board the boats. It is the SS More Music Mornings. Let's do some yacht rock.

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2: Good morning, Montgomery. Got a couple of accidents here in town. Atlanta Highway at Dalreda and Federal Drive at Crestview. So keep your eyes open in both of those areas. And still got backup 65 southbound due to an accident earlier at Highway 80, exit 167. So keep your eyes open if you're moving in that area. 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We'll pass the info along. 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Buckle up, it's the law. 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
2: Good morning, Montgomery. Got a couple of accidents here in town. Atlanta Highway at Dalrata and Federal Drive at Crestview. So keep your eyes open in both of those areas. And still got backup 65 southbound due to an accident earlier at Highway 80, exit 167. So keep your eyes open if you're moving in that area. You see something else giving you trouble with traffic, safely contact us. 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Buckle up, it's the law. From Montgomery Skywatch Traffic, this is Major Delay.
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21: Quiet, warm conditions continue to stick around for one more day, and then we start to see some of the effects of Hurricane Isaias move its way into the region from there. We'll see partly cloudy to partly sunny skies through the day today. High temperature around 86. Friday morning starts off pretty quiet, but that rain is pretty quickly on the increase as we get later into the day. Friday night and early Saturday morning will be our most active period. It's wet, it's windy, and we may see a few isolated tornadoes as well. That's your WSFA First Alert forecast. I'm meteorologist Zach Webster on Montgomery's Rock Station, 95.1 The Fox.
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2: Good morning, Montgomery. Two accidents currently on the tote board. Atlanta Highway at Delrata and Federal Drive at Crestview. So please use caution in both of those areas. Outside of that, we're looking pretty good. Nothing else has been reported that would send you on an alternate route. Truckloads of new Toyotas are arriving weekly at McKinnon Toyota. Get the one you want. And the lowest tax rates in the state of Alabama. McKinnon Toyota, exit 212 off I-65 in Clanton. Buckle up, it's the law. For Montgomery Skywatch traffic, this is Major Delay.
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0: KLO. As we continue more Music Mornings on this Thursday, Fox No Replay Workday. Tomorrow night, Montgomery Performing Arts Center is where you want to be. Mike Campbell from Tom Petty and the Heartbreakers. He's got a band called the Dirty Knobs. He's bringing all of that to the Montgomery Performing Arts Center tomorrow night. And we've got tickets for you to win right now. 860-9500. 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
2: Good morning, Montgomery. Right now, things are looking pretty good. Nothing's being reported by the authorities that would send you on an alternate route. Finishing the latest accident, Federal Drive at Crestview. You see something else out there giving you trouble with traffic, safely contact us. We'll pass the info along. Haynes Ambulance is there for you, both on the ground and in the air. From a simple patient transport to life and death situations, Haynes is ready at a moment's notice. Buckle up, it's the law. From Montgomery Skywatch Traffic, this is Major Delay.
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14: Quiet, warm conditions continue to stick around for one more day, and then we start to see some of the effects of Hurricane Isaias move its way into the region from there. We'll see partly cloudy to partly sunny skies through the day today. High temperature around 86. Friday morning starts off pretty quiet, but that rain is pretty quickly on the increase as we get later into the day. Friday night and early Saturday morning will be our most active period. It's wet, it's windy, and we may see a few isolated tornadoes as well. That's your WSFA First Alert forecast. I'm meteorologist Zach Webster on Montgomery's Rock Station, 95.1 The Fox.
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It's time for Fuel Injected 4 on the Floor Turbocharged Classic Rock with some road tunes. 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

95.1 The Fox. Fleetwood Mac gets us into the 9 o'clock hour. More music mornings reminding you, yes, Alabama football coming your way on Saturday. We will have the Bama Tailgate Show starting at 1 o'clock, followed by pregame coverage with the Crimson Tide Sports Network at 3:30, kickoff around 6:30. As of right now, everything is on schedule. Yes, it may be a little wet, a little windy, a little rainy, but everything on schedule for Alabama and Georgia. If there are any changes, we'll let you know. Stone Temple Pilots after Kansas. It's 95.1 The Fox. 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

0: 95.1 The Fox. The album Pyromania, Def Leppard from 1983, and Rock of Ages. 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We also do it on Saturday morning from 6 until 10. Give me about 5 minutes. More music lined up from Tom Petty, The Police, and The Eagles.
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0: 95.1 The Fox. The year was 1989. The album Full Moon Fever. Tom Petty's I Won't Back Down. About set to wrap up More Music Mornings for a Thursday. Tomorrow we kick off the weekend with a Friday edition of More Music Mornings. So I will see you then.
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10: Quiet, warm conditions continue to stick around for one more day, and then we start to see some of the effects of Hurricane Isaias move its way into the region from there. We'll see partly cloudy to partly sunny skies through the day today. High temperature around 86. Friday morning starts off pretty quiet, but that rain is pretty quickly on the increase as we get later into the day. Friday night and early Saturday morning will be our most active period. It's wet, it's windy, and we may see a few isolated tornadoes as well. That's your WSFA First Alert forecast. I'm meteorologist Zach Webster on Montgomery's Rock Station, 95.1 The Fox.
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0: if it ain't metal, it's crap! That's my slogan for all my like-minded rockers. It just so happens there's a radio show for you. I'm Dee Snider, and every Saturday night from 9 until midnight, I'm your host on the House of Hair. It's a trip down metal memory lane featuring all your old-school faves. 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
2: Quiet, warm conditions continue to stick around for one more day, and then we start to see some of the effects of Hurricane Isaias move its way into the region from there. We'll see partly cloudy to partly sunny skies through the day today. High temperature around 86. Friday morning starts off pretty quiet, but that rain is pretty quickly on the increase as we get later into the day. Friday night and early Saturday morning will be our most active period. It's wet, it's windy, and we may see a few isolated tornadoes as well. That's your WSFA First Alert forecast. I'm meteorologist Zach Webster on Montgomery's Rock Station, 95.1 The Fox.
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16: All eyes are still on Hurricane Isaias out in the Gulf. While we continue to stay dry and warm throughout the day today, we'll see partly cloudy to partly sunny skies with a high temperature around 87. Mostly cloudy, 64 overnight tonight. Friday morning gets off to a dry start, but rain is on the increase later into the afternoon as Isaias draws closer to the region. Our wettest and our windiest period will be Friday night and into early Saturday morning. Also watch for a few isolated tornadoes as well. That's your WSFA First Alert Forecast. I'm meteorologist Zach Webster on Montgomery's Rock Station, 95.1 The Fox.
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6: All eyes are still on Hurricane Isaias out in the Gulf. While we continue to stay dry and warm throughout the day today, we'll see partly cloudy to partly sunny skies with a high temperature around 87. Mostly cloudy, 64 overnight tonight. Friday morning gets off to a dry start, but rain is on the increase later into the afternoon as Isaias draws closer to the region. Our wettest and our windiest period will be Friday night and into early Saturday morning. Also watch for a few isolated tornadoes as well. That's your WSFA First Alert Forecast. I'm meteorologist Zach Webster on Montgomery's Rock Station, 95.1 The Fox.
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0: Roll Tide fans, this is Roger Hoover. 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
21: All eyes are still on Hurricane Isaias out in the Gulf. While we continue to stay dry and warm throughout the day today, we'll see partly cloudy to partly sunny skies with a high temperature around 87. Mostly cloudy, 64 overnight tonight. Friday morning gets off to a dry start, but rain is on the increase later into the afternoon as Isaias draws closer to the region. Our wettest and our windiest period will be Friday night and into early Saturday morning. Also watch for a few isolated tornadoes as well. That's your WSFA First Alert forecast. I'm meteorologist Zach Webster on Montgomery's Rock Station, 95.1 The Fox.
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1: 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Hello again, everybody. I'm Roger Hoover. 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
2: Oh, yeah, it's been a huge point of emphasis. I really do believe, and I know that all the receiver group does believe, too. If you can't block as a receiver, man, you shouldn't be out there, honestly. Blocking is a huge key as a receiver. It shows, like, you can do your versatile, and you want your teammates to succeed, too. Like, in running backs, like, because our running backs so good, like, they can find, if you can make a block for them, they'll find a hole regardless, and it's a one-on-one with the safety or the corner and touchdown. So, but yeah, like blocking's a huge deal. And it's just fun being physical. So, yes, sir.
1: I'll have more in a moment.
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18: All eyes are still on Hurricane Isaias out in the Gulf while we continue to stay dry and warm.

0: Throughout the day today, we'll see partly cloudy to partly sunny skies with a high temperature around 87. Mostly cloudy, 64 overnight tonight. Friday morning gets off to a dry start, but rain is on the increase later into the afternoon as ECES draws closer to the region. Our wettest and our windiest period will be Friday night and into early Saturday morning. Also watch for a few isolated tornadoes as well. That's your WSFA First Alert forecast. I'm meteorologist Zach Webster on Montgomery's Rock Station, 95.1 The Fox.
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1: Good afternoon, Montgomery. Evacuation traffic is swamping 65 northbound through the town. In fact, on and off between Greenville and Birmingham, it's stop and go. So you be prepared for that. Stay off of 65 northbound if you can help it. As far as accidents go, we're looking good. Nothing has been reported that would send you on an alternate route. Haynes Ambulance is there for you both on the ground and in the air. From a simple patient transport to life and death situations, Haynes is ready at a moment's notice. Buckle up, it's the law. From Montgomery Skywatch Traffic, this is Major Delay.
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22: All eyes are still on Hurricane Isaias out in the Gulf. While we continue to stay dry and warm throughout the day today, we'll see partly cloudy to partly sunny skies with a high temperature around 87. Mostly cloudy, 64 overnight tonight. Friday morning gets off to a dry start, but rain is on the increase later into the afternoon as Isaias draws closer to the region. Our wettest and our windiest period will be Friday night and into early Saturday morning. Also watch for a few isolated tornadoes as well. That's your WSFA First Alert Forecast. I'm meteorologist Zach Webster on Montgomery's Rock Station, 95.1 The Fox.
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1: You try and do your part to reduce your carbon footprint. And if you have a hybrid, God bless you, sweet cars. But especially if you drive them outside a major city, you get into little cities, especially in the South, it becomes kind of interesting. You pull into a small gas station, you're just like, the is there? Bobby, get over here. It's one of them new Inbrids. Look at this. Looks like a Volkswagen a golf cart. No. I did not hear you come in. You may want to put some cards in the spokes of your wheels so you make some noise. That's why there's not going to be any NASCAR hybrid race. A NASCAR hybrid race would be like, here they come.
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4: Good afternoon, Montgomery. Right now, we're looking pretty good as far as accidents go. We've just got heavy evacuation traffic now swamping the Tri-County area, especially 65 northbound, and that's going to affect 85 southbound. People trying to get up to Prattville, just be advised your alternate routes are going to be swamped with traffic as well. So please use caution this afternoon and patient, as we have a lot of people passing through and visiting due to inclement weather. Hundreds of truckloads of Toyotas are arriving weekly at McKinnon Toyota. Get the one you want and get the lowest tax rates in Alabama. McKinnon Toyota, exit 212 off I-65 in Clanton. Buckle up, it's the law for Montgomery Skywatch traffic. This is Major Delay.
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2: Good afternoon, Montgomery. Right now, as far as accidents go, we're doing pretty good. We just have heavy traffic throughout the Tri-County area as a lot of evacuation traffic now floods northbound on I-65. That's beginning to jam up on 85 as well. So use patience and be cautious this afternoon. We've got to let these folks find some place to rest while all this passes. Is that cute puppy leaving presents for you all over the house? Well, call Vicky at Invisible Fence. They've got an indoor system. Problem solved. That's 334-265-2585. Buckle up. It's the law for Montgomery Skywatch traffic. This is Major Delay.
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12: All eyes are still on Hurricane Isaias out in the Gulf. While we continue to stay dry and warm throughout the day today, we'll see partly cloudy to partly sunny skies with a high temperature around 87. Mostly cloudy, 64 overnight tonight. Friday morning gets off to a dry start, but rain is on the increase later into the afternoon as Isaias draws closer to the region. Our wettest and our windiest period will be Friday night into early Saturday morning. Also watch for a few isolated tornadoes as well. That's your WSFA First Alert forecast. I'm meteorologist Zach Webster on Montgomery's Rock Station, 95.1 The Fox.
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1: I love wrestling. It's the best. People try to make you feel stupid for liking it. They're always like, hey, you know that thing you love with the pageantry and the fireworks and the golden belts. It's fake. And I'm supposed to be like, oh no, you've ripped my world asunder. I guess I'll just watch House now. But really, it should be like, well, no, it's fake. What type of psychopath would I have to be if I wanted it to be real? Oh, you mean the thing where people have minor disagreements, so they body slam each other? And there's a guy who carries around a snake in a bag that he uses to bite his enemies. But it won't work against The Undertaker because he don't got no blood. You telling me that's not on the up and up?
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4: Good afternoon, Montgomery. Right now we're looking pretty good. Nothing's been reported that would send you on an alternate route. Big headache, 65 northbound traffic is all this evacuation. Folks coming from the coast, and it is swamped with traffic. It's pretty much a dead standstill from Evergreen to Jemison, on and off. So use caution, avoid the interstate. It's affecting 85 southbound, too, as people try to go home. If you see something else giving you trouble, contact us. We'll pass the info along. We do appreciate everybody's help. 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From a simple patient transport to life and death situations, Haynes is ready at a moment's notice. Buckle up. It's the law. From Montgomery Skywatch Traffic, this is Major Delay.
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25: The buzzer sounds and Bama hangs on. Oh my goodness. 2 seconds. One. Buzzer. Ball game.
26: Fakes a pass. Now down low.
25: Oh, the slam. Oh goodness. Elevated. Threw it home. Alabama has beaten the number one ranked team in America for the tie.
26: Champions once again strike up the band.
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27: Crimson Tide basketball is on the air. 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
28: Roll Tide and welcome to the first of three exhibition games that the Alabama men's basketball team will play here in October as we get ready for this new season in 2026-2027 to begin. Roll Tide and hello again, everybody. This is Roger Hoover filling in tonight for Chris Stewart, who is on assignment with football, but it's a pleasure to be back with you all across the Crimson Tide Sports Network with Brian Passink and Tom Stipe as we're inside Coleman Coliseum getting ready for Alabama against the Furman Paladins. Brian Passink, good to see you. Happy New Year.
29: Man, it's great to be here. Is it the first of the year? No, it's October. It's October 8th, and we are playing basketball in Coleman Coliseum. It's a different world in so many different areas in college athletics, and one is we're playing early exhibition games, and happy to be broadcasting it on the Crimson Tide Sports Network, and always excited to start a season for Alabama basketball, and under Nate Oates, especially so. And I think year eight is going to be special for the Crimson Tide. A lot of new faces, as tends to be the way college basketball is, but a lot of talented returners, some top freshmen coming in. Excited about seeing this team. I've had a chance to watch them in practice on a couple of occasions, but the first time that we'll get to see them against a different opponent, and that'll be the Furman Paladins, the best team out of the Southern Conference. So a solid opponent to start exhibition play.
28: And it feels early to us. Again, we're used to maybe one or two exhibitions a year starting in mid-October or late October. But for this Crimson Tide basketball team, I mean, these guys have been on campus for a long time, essentially all summer, and then preseason camp lasts a lot longer than it used to. So it kind of is a natural time to finally play someone else.
29: Yeah, it actually feels right in this day and age of how the schedule of college basketball is. Now, for me and us, some of us old guys, and we were talking a little bit before we went on the air, I still have PTSD from October 15th. That was the official start of practice for decades. And back in the day, we went two-a-days, and you loved it, but you dreaded it. And those were some intense times in this very Coliseum back many years ago. But hard to believe, October 8th, we're already playing a game. It won't count on the win-loss record, but it is important for these players with so many new faces and so much depth on this Alabama team. It's important for Bama to come out and play well, and individually, especially for the new guys. You know, they wanted to play for the Crimson Tide. They wanted to play at one of the best basketball programs in the country and for one of the top coaches in Nate Oates. And so those guys are excited to play in front of fans for the first time, and we're excited to watch them.
28: And we're starting to see some of the fans file into Coleman Coliseum with a little bit of a different look as well. A brand new center-hung scoreboard at mid-floor. They've kind of applied a fresh coat of paint as well, kind of all around the building. Updated some of the banners as well. Looks great, and it looks just amazing, especially our view of the center-hung scoreboard.
29: Yeah, it looks really good in here. It's a different look with some of the black paint around the playing surface and the new center hung scoreboard. We've heard so much about it. First time actually seeing it in person. I think it's going to be great for the fans and definitely a good perspective for those that aren't courtside. And they'll have a chance to get replays and watch the game at a closer level. And so that's exciting for the fans. But, you know, everybody's pumped up about what Nate Oates has done here in Tuscaloosa and Coleman Coliseum. And, you know, the fans won't get a chance to see this, but just right next door, the new practice facility has officially opened, and it is spectacular. Maybe the best facility in all of basketball, and I'm talking about college, NBA at every level. It is absolutely incredible, and it's something that Nate Oates has wanted. And when you have the success that he has and you have an administration that wants to win, which Alabama obviously does, you make investments in your program, and that is as good an example as any. And those players have enjoyed being in there. It is, I mean, to call it state-of-the-art is really doing it an injustice. It's really revolutionary, and I think a lot of NBA teams are going to take what they've seen here, because a lot of NBA scouts have been here to watch practice, and they've been impressed. So it is something that I think is going to benefit this program in a lot of ways. Recruiting, you walk in there as a recruit, and you're blown away. You walk in there as a fan or broadcaster, former player, and it is unbelievable what these guys have access to. And when you recruit at the level that Nate Oates does, you've got a bunch of guys that want to get better, and a facility like that is going to help them at a level that we haven't seen, which is exciting because the success of this program in Nate Oates' 8 years has been incredible.
28: We will talk more about that when we return. Again, it's the first exhibition game of the season tonight as the Alabama Crimson Tide play host to the Furman Paladins out of the Southern Conference. We're just getting going with 1 hour of pregame coverage for Alabama against Furman. This is the Crimson Tide Sports Network from Learfield.
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8: Tonight in Tuscaloosa, first look at the Alabama Crimson Tide as we will see Alabama against Furman in an exhibition matchup for the second straight season. Last year, the Crimson Tide won 96-71 at renovated Timmons Arena on campus at Furman University. And it was interesting, Brian, something coming up in my conversation with Coach Oates. He felt like Furman was more physical than Alabama in that matchup a year ago, and the Paladins went on to have a solid year, winning the SoCon tournament and playing UConn pretty tough in the NCAA tournament.
9: Yeah, this is a really good Furman program. Bob Ritchie's been there 10 years now. They've been the class of the Southern Conference for those 10 years. Now, Bucky Ball at Samford had some success, but it's been pretty consistently Furman. And they're a team that does present a lot of problems for you. It's why you schedule games like this. Nate Oates consistently either has the top or one of the top two or three strength of schedules in college basketball. Now, your exhibition games don't count as far as strength of schedule, but I wouldn't think anybody around college hoops would have a more difficult three exhibition games than Furman. Alabama will play Ole Miss in Birmingham, and then the week after at Legacy Arena, the Auburn Tigers. I mean, just crazy to think that those are exhibition games, but you want to get better. You want to challenge yourself. You do that in the regular season, definitely in practice and exhibition games. And Furman is a team that, like a lot of the high major programs in college basketball, they went heavy into the transfer portal. So a different look than last year's team, but a talented team. And Bob Ritchie, one of the best at the mid-major level. He's had opportunities to move up, but he's been really good at Furman. And this will not be an easy team to play because of the way they guard, their physicality. They've got talent coming in. So Alabama wants to be challenged, and hopefully all these new players that get an opportunity will play well their first time in an Alabama uniform. But they'll be doing it against one of the top mid-major programs in the country in Furman.
8: And we know, again, Bob Ritchie can develop talent because it benefited Alabama just a few years ago. Noah Gurley, after a standout time for him in the purple, joined us here in Tuscaloosa and contributed to some great Alabama teams.
9: Yeah, they're a program that has been really good, and we have benefited from it. And, you know, we live in a time in college basketball or college athletics where, a player at the mid-major level, when they play the Alabamas of the world, they want to play well for a lot of reasons. You may get an opportunity to move up, and Kentucky took Furman's best player from last year, paid him, according to Bob Ritchie, $3 million to go to Lexington. So they will be without

0: that player, but they've got some really good ones coming in, and it should be a challenge for Alabama. But also, you know, under Nate Oates, I mean, he spoiled us. This is a team that will be consistently in the top 20, top 15, projected to be another Sweet 16 year for Alabama. A lot of basketball to be played. It's early October, so plenty of time to see what type of team Alabama is going to have. But also, this Bama basketball program, four straight Sweet 16s, the first time in program history, a couple of Elite Eights in there, a Final Four, of course. And we've gotten to the point now, which is a place I love to be, where you look down the line and you're talking about competing for an SEC title, where you're going to be projected in the NCAA tournament. You're trying to win a bunch of games between now and then and get better, but for so many years, Alabama lived on the NCAA tournament bubble, and to be a program that's consistently in the NCAA tournament with a chance to compete for championships has been so much fun, and I don't see this year being any different. Now, there's going to be some bumps in the road. The schedule is brutal again, but that's been one of the recipes for success for Nate Oates, is really challenge yourself in the non-conference. The SEC, I think, once again, will be the best league in college basketball. So it's going to be a year where there are not going to be many easy games on the schedule, if any. But this team will get better as the year goes on, and I think we have a chance to have another exciting year here in Tuscaloosa.
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1: Furman Paladins on the floor getting ready. Same could be said for the Alabama Crimson Tide. Well, actually, they just went back to the locker room. But, Brian, as we start to look at this roster, we do see some players returning. Three starters from a year ago. Maybe some different roles for these guys. Starting with somebody that's, of course, extremely talented, tested the draft waters for the NBA, Amari Allen.
0: Yeah, one of the best returning players in college basketball. And he had a great example of what coming back can do for you in LeBaron Fialon. Very similar situations. LeBaron had a great freshman year, one of the top freshmen in the SEC, and we thought he was gone. He decided to come back last minute, had an All-American caliber year, and Amari Allen had a front row seat for that. And in a very similar fashion, Amari Allen, I think, really surprised a lot of people. He wasn't expected to be one of the top couple of freshmen in the SEC, but he certainly was that. He was a dynamic player on both ends of the floor for Nate Oates, the leading rebounder on this team. He can play point guard, you know, 6'6", 6'7". He can do so many different things, can run the point for you if need be. He's, I think, gotten much better. And testing the draft waters, you get to see the areas that you want to improve in, and he was able to see that. He's a hard worker. I think he's going to be one of the best players in college basketball. And when you go back to late last season and you thought Amari Allen had a really good chance to go pro after 1 year, he was rising on the draft boards. The uncertainty around Aiden Holloway and the way the season ended for him. We didn't know if he was going to be back. He will, fortunately. He's with the team. He's going to serve a handful of game suspension, and he'll be back. And he's someone, by the way, that's very popular with his teammates, a terrific basketball player, student, and has done all the right things. And his teammates and coaches are excited to get him back on the court. But when you left last year, another Sweet 16 appearance, you wonder, with LeBaron Fialon obviously going pro, we knew that. Amari Allen, it looked likely that he might stay in the draft, and did not know the status of Aiden Holloway. Alabama recruited some big-time freshmen to come in and fill those roles. But if you would have told me, walking out of the United Center in Chicago, that Alabama would have both Amari Allen and Aiden Holloway back in their backcourt for this season, I'm not sure I would have hoped to believe you. I'm not sure I would have, but I'm thankful that that's the case. Alabama, one of the best, if not the best backcourts in the country a year ago. I thought there was going to be a step back, and I'm not sure the depth is there this year, and we'll see with some of the freshmen how they develop. But what a great starting point to have Amari Allen and Aiden Holloway. We'll see Amari tonight, not Aiden Holloway, but Alabama once again will have a chance to be one of the better backcourts in the country.
1: And then one other guy I wanted to get your thoughts on. I was fortunate to fill in for Chris with you for the Illinois game in Chicago last year, and that was the debut of Keaton Bristow, who was kind of slow to the start of the season with injury and then didn't play after January last year. But fun to see him and shoot around earlier today, and he's a difference maker on the boards.
0: Yeah, listen, he had an injury-riddled year, ended up taking a medical red shirt, only played in, I think, 8 or 10 games. But in that game against Illinois, who, by the way, ended up going to the Final Four, he was the difference in that game. I mean, he would have been the player of the game if it wasn't for LeBaron Fialon, who had 30-plus points. He took over that game. But Keaton Bristow showed you, when healthy, what kind of player he could be. I think he had 10 points, 8 or 9 rebounds, blocked shots, plays so hard, plays with a lot of toughness, 6'9", 6'10", can play the center position if you go smaller. He's put on some weight. He's gotten stronger. And he's a guy that I think really fits in so well to this Nate Oates system. Has the ability to shoot threes. Didn't shoot it well last year. Small sample size. So I wouldn't look at his percentage from a year ago and judge him on what type of perimeter shooter he could be. But Alabama has gotten bigger. And Keaton Bristow, I think, is going to be a key to this team. And another guy, returning player, that I think is going to have a big jump up in year two in Tuscaloosa, and that's London Jemison. He came on late last year, started late in the season, shot the ball much better the back half of the year than he did the front part of the year. He's gotten bigger, stronger, more athletic. He's a guy that I think is really going to thrive. Played mostly the power forward a year ago. I think he can play some small forward if Alabama decides to go big, or can play the power forward position at 6'8", and with that added weight and strength, he just becomes a more versatile player. I think Alabama's returning players are going to have great years, especially those second-year players. And there's three of them that we just talked about in Amari Allen, London Jemison, and Keaton Bristow.
1: We'll talk more about some of the newcomers to this roster a little bit later on. But right now, Tom Stipe, in just a moment, will take a look at some SEC basketball in October. Then we'll hear a women's basketball report, as well as our pregame conversation with the head coach of the Crimson Tide, Nate Oates. Crimson Tide players taking the floor as we are getting closer and closer to the tip-off of this first exhibition matchup of the season, Alabama against Furman. This is the Crimson Tide Sports Network from Learfield.
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18: Happy basketball season. 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Believe it or not, two SEC exhibitions are already in the books. Vanderbilt defeats Virginia 82-73, an outdoor preseason exhibition played in Charleston, South Carolina. And that was on late September 27th. Last night, Georgia plays at Stegman, defeating Georgia State 94-61. We'll have more in a moment. 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
1: Time for an Alabama women's basketball report. I'm Roger Hoover. Coming up in a week, the Crimson Tide will start exhibition play against UAH coming up at noon at Boutwell Auditorium for the Ballin' in Boutwell event before the men's basketball team takes on Ole Miss later that evening at historic Boutwell Auditorium. Crimson Tide will also have an exhibition game at Coleman Coliseum on October 27th against Mississippi College, and then it will be opening night on Monday, November 2nd as the Crimson Tide welcome Queens to Tuscaloosa. All games will be carried on the Crimson Tide Sports Network. For ticket information, head online to RollTide.com as Alabama women's basketball begins the Pauline Love era. Coming up, we'll hear from the head coach of the Crimson Tide, Nate Oates, as we get ready for tonight's matchup between Alabama and Furman. This is the Crimson Tide Sports Network from Learfield.
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1: Getting set for Alabama's first men's basketball exhibition of the season. This is Roger Hoover. Now, please be joined by the head coach of the Crimson Tide, Nate Oates. And, Coach, good to see you. It's October 8th. You ready for some basketball against somebody else, finally, as you take on the Furman Paladins tonight?
8: Yeah, it's always good to play somebody else. You know, you always wonder how good you really are or how bad you really are, which, however you're deciding to look at it. Every time you have a great offensive day, are we that great on offense or are we that bad on defense? You have a great defensive gaming or day in practice, or is our offense that bad, or are we really that good on D? So I guess, you know, tonight will be when we start to figure out how good we are compared to somebody else.
1: Going back just a little bit to when last season ended, what were the main priorities when building this roster?
8: You know, size. We couldn't really rebound with some of the better teams in the country last year. You know, you look at our losses, you know, starting with the Michigan one at the end of the season, but you know, you think about Michigan, Florida, Texas, Tennessee. You know, we just got pounded on the glass. Arizona, the non-conference, you know, we didn't rebound well enough. And so, you know, our front court's bigger, as you'll see, thicker, you know, not necessarily taller, but stronger, way more. Our wings are bigger. You know, we got some guys out tonight, so the only guys shorter than basically 6'5 are both out tonight. You know, Holloway, shoot all three of them, I guess. Holloway's out off the suspension. And then Preston Murphy's out, and Diaz is out. They both got some upper body injuries, and then we also got Jackson Ridge. While we're on the guys that are out, we also have Jackson Richardson, who is tall, athletic, strong, can go rebound, and he'll fix the rebounding issues for sure. But, you know, he was looking great. He's got an illness he's out with, and, you know, he's starting to return to basketball. So hopefully we can get him back by the time we're playing real games. But, you know, I will get Holloway back after the, you know, first week of the season. You know, he's got the five-game suspension starting tonight. But I think you see the size everywhere, and you'll especially see it tonight because we're down Diaz, Holloway, and Murphy. So everybody in there's got some pretty good size at all positions.
1: Yeah, that includes Mari Allen, who really highlights some of the returners to this roster. What's his role going to look like this season?
8: You know, playing with the ball in his hands more. Shoot, he's be the one guy handling the ball a lot tonight at the point guard spot. You know, more of a leader, more vocal, just kind of taking ownership. It's more his team. So, you know, I think he's primed to have a really good year for us.
1: Yeah, we're excited to see him as well as also Keaton Bristow, finally healthy for this team. What can he contribute?
8: You know what? You saw it when he was healthy at times last year. You know, he plays hard. He gets to the glass. He's super athletic. He's tough, physical. You know, he's put some weight on since last year. His jumper's gotten better. You know, he's consistently making threes. It's still not, you know, what he does best, but he's making them at a pretty good clip to where people are going to have to guard him out there. So, you know, rebounding still is forte, which should, if we just had him last year, would help with some of the rebounding issues. So it'd be great just to have him healthy this year with us.
1: And now tonight you take on the Furman Paladins. You made the trip to Greenville, South Carolina to face them last year, and then they went on to win the SoCon, make an appearance in the NCAA tournament. What have you learned about Bob Ritchie's team for this season?
8: Yeah, well, I don't know much about them this year. You know, they at that level, guys play well and they transfer up, which happened to him. You know, his two best players last year are both in our league this year. So the one thing I do know is he's an unbelievably great coach. His teams are tough. I thought they were more physical than we were last year. You know, they came out, kind of punched us in the mouth early. We kind of needed a wake-up call going you know, after the start of that game. So he'll have his team ready. They replace those guys with some really good players. They do a great job with their talent evaluation. So whoever they end up having on the roster, they got some transfers in themselves, some coming from some high major schools. Like, they'll be ready, they'll be good, and we're going to have to be ready to go tonight.
1: Coach, thank you for your time. Best of luck. Roll Tide.
8: Appreciate it. Thanks, Roger.
1: That's the head coach of the Crimson Tide, Nate Oates. Back with more in a moment. This is the Crimson Tide Sports Network from Learfield.
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31: Tom Stipe with another scoreboard update. One other SEC's game on the schedule tonight, another exhibition. LSU's in Lake Charles to take on McNeese State. We'll provide updates on that one throughout the evening. Roger and Brian will have more on Family and Furman. We come back. 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
1: Coming up, we'll take a full look at the starting lineups for Alabama and Furman. But this is Roger Huber again filling in tonight for Chris Stewart along with Brian Passink. And one newcomer will be in that starting lineup for Alabama that we wanted to spotlight. Drew Fielder, Brian. He comes in from Boise State. Had experience before that at Georgetown. And Nate Oates wanted some size. He has it at 6'11".
25: Yeah, and a guy that can really shoot it. Played at Boise State, played at Georgetown. And he is a big man who can stretch the floor, can play power forward or center, legit 6'10", 6'11", and was a 40-plus percent three-point shooter last year at Boise State. When I watch him practice and shoot the basketball, I think he could be even better than that. He's going to get more opportunities in Nate Oates' system, and he's a guy that I think is going to be really good for this program, and his skill set fits in so well, much better than his previous couple stops in college basketball at Boise State and Georgetown before that.
1: He's one of the two newcomers in the starting lineup for Alabama tonight. We'll dive into the starters when we return to Tuscaloosa. This is the Crimson Tide Sports Network from Learfield.
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1: Crimson Tide take the floor at Coleman Coliseum. Good crowd on hand for Alabama against Furman in this first of three exhibition matchups this October. Take a look at the starting lineups first for the Alabama Crimson Tide, led by head coach Nate Oates. We mentioned some of the returners that Alabama will feature in the starting lineup, like Amari Allen, Keaton Bristow, London Jemison. Our last segment, we talked about Drew Fielder. And then somebody else, Brian, to get to know is Caden Samuels, a freshman from Forestville, Maryland. He will get the start tonight to round out the starting five.
31: Yeah, one of the top freshmen coming in college basketball this season. He's a high-level scorer, was one of the top players on the summer circuit in high school basketball, can really score, shoot it. And at 6'6", about 210, can get in the lane, can create for himself and for teammates. He's not a true point guard, but because of Alabama's injuries and guys that are out tonight, and fortunately, for as far as we know, nothing serious or long term, and typically this time of year some guys are going to be held out for precautionary reasons. But Caden Samuels, a lot like Amari Allen last year, has the ability to play point, not necessarily a point guard, more of a shooting guard, small forward, but has the handles, has the size, the basketball IQ to do it. But this guy's a big-time scorer, and I think he's going to have some big scoring games for Alabama this season.
1: Once again, the starting five for Nate Oates for tonight, Caden Samuels, along with Amari Allen, London Jemison, Drew Fielder, and Keaton Bristow. Meanwhile, for head coach Bob Ritchie of the Furman Paladins, quick look at their starters at guard. They will feature Abijah Franklin as well as Luka Toews. And then at forward, Charles Johnston, Cole Bowser, who is the younger brother of Cooper Bowser, who was their outstanding post player a year ago that's now transferred to Arkansas. And then Marcus Kell rounds out the starting lineup. Some talent, even though a lot of unknowns for Furman going into this year.
2: Yeah, a lot of transfers. They've got some talented freshmen, but probably the best of the bunch in terms of transfers and probably the best player in the Southern Conference, Marcus Kell. He's a first-team preseason All-Southern Conference pick. He's a transfer from Western Carolina, played really well against Furman a year ago, averaged 14 points a game, 5 rebounds, can space the floor, shoot the three, high basketball IQ, one of those tough mid-major players that you hate playing against, but he'll give Alabama a good look because he's difficult to defend. Also, he's become a better defender late in his college career.
1: Crimson Tide about to break the huddle. Furman Paladins doing the same as we are getting closer to tip-off. So that's going to do it for the Alabama Crimson Tide pregame show as we are live tonight inside Coleman Coliseum for the first exhibition matchup of the year. It's Alabama against Furman. We'll be returning with the tip-off coming up next. This is the Crimson Tide Sports Network from Learfield.
9: This has been the Crimson Tide pregame show. Get ready. The Alabama Crimson Tide hit the court next on the Crimson Tide Sports Network from Learfield.
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1: Coleman Coliseum on a Thursday night. In October, we're ready for an exhibition matchup between the Alabama Crimson Tide and the Furman Paladins. Logan, everybody, this is Roger Hoover filling in tonight for Chris Stewart. Pleased to be joined by Brian Passing, as well as our producer and engineer, Tom Stipe. Jerry Kelly producing this ball game back at our Learfield studios. It is the first of three Thursdays in a row we get to watch Alabama Crimson Tide basketball. Next up, we'll be in Birmingham next week against Ole Miss for Ballin' at Boutwell, the preseason exhibition game at historic Boutwell Auditorium, and then the week after that, the Auburn Tigers. So, Brian Passink, we get ready to see Alabama take on the Furman Paladins, the only non-SEC exhibition game we have this year.
2: Listen, it wasn't too long ago that you weren't allowed to play a Division I team in public. You could do these private secret scrimmages. Well, we live in a different world. It's so many different areas, and we've got a really good Division I team in Furman, the best out of the Southern Conference over the last decade or so. Bob Ritchie's been terrific. They're a tough team to play. They won the SoCon last year. They're projected to win it again. They had one of the top upsets in the NCAA tournament in the last several years, beating Virginia in 2023, and almost duplicated that this past year, took UConn down to the wire. That was a close game throughout. UConn ended up extending the lead late, but they're a tough team, very difficult to play, and it's not an accident that Alabama is playing Furman. Nate Oates wants to challenge his team, and he's going to do that today, and it gets even tougher over the next couple of weeks. We'll be in Birmingham for the next couple of games, the next two Thursdays at Boutwell against Ole Miss. A week from today and 2 weeks from tonight, it'll be the Auburn Tigers in exhibition play. And as odd as that sounds, I'm excited about both of it. I'm excited about this one here tonight.
1: Crimson Tide in the home white uniforms this evening with Alabama written across the front in crimson. Crimson numerals on the front and back. Meanwhile, the Furman Paladins wearing their road purple with the white numerals on the front and back trimmed in silver with Furman written across the front in white as well. Our officials for tonight, Don Daly along with Rob Rourke and Hunter Allen. Those are the three in stripes ready to go for Alabama against Furman as Coleman Coliseum fans are looking up at the brand new center hung scoreboard here inside this great facility that has had so much history throughout the years. It's always been loud, and we get to write some more history this weekend when College Game Day will be in this very building on Saturday morning.
2: Yeah, not the first time College Game Day has been in Coleman Coliseum. The last couple of years they've been here for basketball. This time they'll move inside for football. Hopefully, tonight will be the great start to a terrific sports weekend in Tuscaloosa.
1: So we're ready for the tip-off in Tuscaloosa between the Alabama Crimson Tide and the Furman Paladins. It'll be Cameron Elwer in center circle for Furman. So we are almost set to go for the tip-off. Actually, Charles Johnston will be in center circle, and ball is tipped and away we go. Furman controls the opening tap as the Paladins will work on the goal to our left. Crimson Tide will be on the goal to the right. Just getting started in the first of two 20-minute halves in men's college basketball. Here's Franklin at the top of the key. Johnston. Johnston, quick dump off on the right wing. Starting to move inside. Bowser, bounce pass in the paint. Right side layup up, and that is good for Marcus Kell. 2-0 Furman.
2: Good offense by Furman. Expect to see a lot of that tonight. They space the floor, good ball movement, end up with an easy lay-in.
1: First possession for the Crimson Tide. Amari Allen just left of center. Has his pass stolen away. It was intended for Jemison in the left corner. A quick steal for the Paladins driving. A right side layup by Franklin. No good, but the Crimson Tide had some contact and knocked down the ball as it was on its way up. So Golden will make it 4-0 Paladins.
2: Yeah, not a great start for Alabama. Gives up a layup and then a turnover. Amari Allen tried to dribble the lane, got a little too deep. Nice defense by the Paladins, and they turn it into two.
1: 4-0 Furman, first minute of the first half in Tuscaloosa. Allen into the crimson paint, floats it up off the window. That's no good, and the rebound plucked away by Johnston. Basketball back with the Paladins, up 4-0. Top of the key, Cole Bowser on the left wing to Kell. Kell back to Bowser at the top of the key. Now a bounce pass to Johnston at the right wing. Bounce pass inside the arc. Going up with the shot, Franklin. That is up. No good, but contact and a foul called against the Crimson Tide.
2: Yeah, I thought it was pretty good defense by Keaton Bristow. He stayed vertical, but at the very end on the replay, as we can clearly see on the big, beautiful scoreboard at half court, came down a little bit on the forearm. That was the right call, sending Furman to the line. Go back to the offensive end. Alabama had a good offensive possessions. They were able to spread the floor, get an open lane for Amari Allen. He was a little bit short on the bank shot, and that led to the open floor opportunity for Furman.
1: Franklin misses the first free throw, shot 64% from the line last year. Second one is on the way, and that is good to make it a 5-0 start for Furman against Alabama. 18:50 left to go, just getting going in this first half in Tuscaloosa. Amari Allen running the Crimson Tide offense with a left-handed dribble. Moves to the free throw line, kicks it out to Fielder on the right wing. A head fake for a three to the free throw line. Fielder waits, now steps into a three-pointer, and connects. Drew Fielder knocks down the three, and Alabama's on the scoreboard, trailing the Dens 5-3.
2: We talked about it in the pregame show. A guy that can really shoot it. Alabama fans are going to love his game. 6'11", about 250, and a smooth stroke from three.
1: Furman to Kell in the left corner, now on the left wing to Franklin. His three is up and perfect. That makes it 8-3 Furman over Alabama, 18-14 remaining in the first half. Crimson Tide with Fielder. Quick handoff to Bristow. Started to go downhill from the left side. Back to Fielder, then Allen at the top of the key. Allen kicks it out in the left corner. Here comes the three-pointer. Off the iron, no good from Bristow. Fight for the rebound underneath. Won by Johnson and Furman.
2: Good look from Keaton Bristow. A guy that really struggled in limited action due to injury last year from the three-point line has worked on his three-point shot.
1: Right side three, no good for the Paladins. Fielder tips the rebound to Allen. Basketball back with the Crimson Tide, trailing by five. It's Jemison. Right side, fakes the three. Now steps over. Now just right of center. It's Allen with a three-pointer. That's perfect. Amari Allen makes it a two-point game at 8-6.
2: Unselfish play by London Jemison. He was open on the wing. Had a good look at three, but recognized his teammate was wide open. Amari Allen, a rhythm three, steps into it, knocks it down.
1: 17-18 to go in the first half. Furman ball up by two. Franklin at the top of the key. Franklin nearly lost control of the basketball. Picked up by Johnston in the front court. Five in the shot clock. Here's Franklin, SEC logo, floating up a layup. No good. It's just short. Gets the rebound. Shot clock resets. Tries to pass right side. Finally does to Kill. Now to Johnson, top of the key. Here comes Taves on the left side. His three is up and short. Rebound underneath by Kell. Right side layup, no good. Offensive board Kell, and then fouled as he puts the shot up.
2: Nate Oates is not going to be happy at all with that defensive possession. A focus for Alabama in the offseason has been defensive rebounding. Alabama's gotten much bigger, but gave up five offensive rebounds on that possession. Furman did a great job of attacking the offensive glass, but Bama couldn't close out that defensive possession. I think this team will end up being a good rebounding team, especially on the defensive end. And if they're able to do that, the defensive numbers will go up. Defensively, a couple of points of emphasis for Alabama this preseason has been creating turnovers. Alabama, one of the worst in the country at creating turnovers a year ago, and defensive rebounding was ranked about 250, 260 nationally in defensive rebounding. Those are areas that Bama must improve this season, and I believe they will.
1: Kell goes 1-for-2 at the line. First 3-plus minutes of this game, Furman out-rebounding Alabama 6-2 as a foul is called just as Alabama was starting to get downhill with Caden Samuels left side of the lane, and a foul called against the Paladins. Again, 16:43 to go in the first half. Furman 9, Alabama 6.
2: Yeah, Caden Samuels at 6'6", 210, a freshman with size and strength, loves to get in the lane, a guy that can create off the bounce. Was able to do it right there and pick up the foul against Furman.
1: Crimson Tide with Allen, left baseline to inbound the ball, goes to the top of the key, and just two. Brandon Garrison, who just checked into the ball game. Garrison, transfer from Kentucky. To the right elbow, now in the right corner. A three-pointer is up, no good from Jemison, and the rebound underneath by Davis Molnar for the Furman Paladins. Furman ball up by three. Molnar at the top of the key, steps inside the arc left side, flips it to Bowser, then the ball gets tipped out of play by Alabama's London Jemison. It'll still be Furman ball with 16:23 to go in the first half. Paladins 9, Crimson Tide 6.
2: Alabama made a program record in threes a year ago. Lost a lot of shooting, but they have some guys that didn't shoot it great last year that will be much improved.
1: Crimson Tide steal, two-handed dunk down Florida. Brandon Garrison, the dunk set up perfectly by the defense to make it a one-point game.
2: We talked about creating turnovers, a point of emphasis for Alabama. They were able to do it right there. The result, a wide-open dunk by the former Kentucky Wildcat, Garrison.
1: Three-pointer up, contested well by Alabama, but Kell puts it in from the right wing. That grows Furman's lead to 12-8. Alabama with the basketball, just under 16 minutes to go in the first half. Allen driving through contact in the paint, layup up no good, but the rebound and tip-in is good by Garrison to make it a two-point game at 12-10.
2: When you attack the basket, good things happen. Amari Allen drew two defenders, so nobody was able to block out Garrison. He ends up with an easy lay-in.
1: Molnar just inside the arc at the top of the key, looks for some help, wants to go to Taves at the top of the key, around the screen, Taves to the right elbow, Taves

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1: It's Queens College marking the first game of the Pauline Love era. 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BP, first look of the year. What are you seeing so far?
2: Well, Alabama's got talent, they've got depth, and they've got size, and that size has paid dividends from defense to offense. We talked about one of the focuses for this Alabama team this season is trying to create turnovers. Alabama struggled in that area a year ago, and they've done a nice job here early, turning some defense into offense, and the results, some easy buckets for the Crimson Tide. And talked about it throughout this broadcast, Alabama last year, one of the best shooting teams in the country, one of the best, at least statistically, the best three-point shooting team in the history of the program, made 453s. That's a program record. Not sure if Alabama can surpass that this year, but I wouldn't be shocked if they get close, because you've got some guys that can really stroke it. I think Aiden Holloway is one of the best shooters in college basketball, and Drew Fielder, a guy that can shoot it from Boise State, shot 40-plus percent, already made one in this game. And London Jemison knocks down a three, shot 35% a year ago. I think he could get up to 40-plus percent three-point shooter, and another freshman in the game, maybe the best shooter of all.
3: Cole Kluwer.
2: Yeah, he can really shoot it. The freshman was at NC State for a little bit last year, and he's one of the new faces on this Alabama team.
3: Crimson Tide with the basketball, trailing by two, 15 minutes to go in the first half. Allen, left side lane, back to the top of the key, head fake by Bowie, out to Kluwer, right side three is perfect. Alabama in front, thanks to the newcomer to this roster, as Brian just mentioned, the NC State transfer, Cole Kluwer.
2: Yeah, typically you want to break a sweat, maybe run up and down a couple of times before you jack up your first three in an Alabama uniform. Kluwer caught it, let it fly. That's a confident young man, and he knocks down his first of many threes in an Alabama uniform.
3: Turnover for the Paladins by Colin O'Neill. So Alabama back with the basketball. Top of the key, Kluwer again. Good again. Cole Kluwer with back-to-back three-pointers. Alabama in front, 16-12.
2: And you better crowd him, because he's 6'8", has a quick, high release, can get it off. We've seen that on two straight trips down the court.
3: O'Neill misses a three for Furman, but picks up the offensive rebound back to Johnston. His left side three is no good. Rebound tip from Garrison, right to the Crimson Tide. Here comes Alabama swiftly down floor. It's Allen over to Bowie. Right side three is short, and the ball will be flipped back inbounds only for a moment, but taking that of play was Amari Allen trying to hustle for that loose ball.
2: Yeah, Alabama getting up and down. We know Nate Oates' style, one of the fastest teams in the country. Nobody goes from defense to offense faster than the Crimson Tide. Did a good job of creating an open shot for Bowie. He was short on it, but love the hustle from Amari Allen. He's one of the best players in the SEC, if not college basketball. We're here in an exhibition game in early October, and he's out there diving for a loose ball, trying to save it. Great effort by the sophomore.
3: 14 minutes to go in the first half. Alabama up 16-12 as the Crimson Tide. We're going for a quick steal, but we get a quick whistle as a result. There will be a reach and foul, it appears, on the Crimson Tide. 13:58 remaining in this first half. Alabama 16 and Furman 12. 8-0 run for Alabama in the last minute 46.
2: Now, good effort by Garrison, but kick the ball, gives it back to Furman.
3: Now Furman driving in, a layup up and good by Abaja Franklin. That makes it 16-14. Alabama back with the basketball. Driving down floor is Samuels. Puts up a tough two in the paint that's no good, but a whistle blown and foul called on the Paladins.
2: Cade Samuels, a four-star. Some had him as a five-star recruit out of high school, and doing what he does best, getting downhill, 6'6", about 210. Loves to put it on the deck, get in the lane, create contact. Able to get to the free throw line. I think we're going to see him there quite a bit this year. Has the ability to knock down the three. Really has a complete game on the offensive end. Good defensive player as well. He's going to play an important role on this Alabama team as a freshman.
3: Missed the first free throw, now lining up his second, with Alabama up 16-14 against Furman. Second one on the way is good, so a football score of 17-14 with 13:47 to go in.

0: this first half. Basketball with the Furman Paladins. Gunnar Lewis driving on the right baseline, tried to save the ball alongside the play, but Alabama with a quick steal and then another turnover on the Crimson Tide as Johnston is able to steal it right back for the Paladins.
1: Good idea by Garrison, just not able to thread the needle, was trying to find Amari Allen.
0: Now Lewis to Franklin, just left of center, dances inside the arc and traveled with the basketball. Basketball back to the Crimson Tide, up three.
1: Talked about that turnover. Brandon Garrison, the transfer from Kentucky. One of the surprises in his game here since he's been in Tuscaloosa is his ability to pass the ball. I think he's really going to thrive playing for NATO. So we didn't see that as much in a Kentucky uniform, but you could see his vision on that play.
0: Samuels top of the key to Bowie. Bowie from the right wing, top of the key, into the crimson paint. Bowie fights his way up, left side layup in, 19-14 Alabama.
1: Bowie a slasher, doesn't have the size of Caden Samuels, fellow freshman, but does have the quickness and explosiveness, able to get in the lane and finish through contact.
0: Paladins, two of their last 10, go down low on the right block to O'Neal. Back to the top of the key, Lewis with a three that swirls out, no good. And Furman nearly had an offensive rebound before the ball trickles to Kluwer. Kluwer, right wing, his three, off the iron this time, and the rebound by Lewis. Everyone expected that to go in.
1: I love the confidence. One dribble over half court, let it fly. Everybody shocked that he missed.
0: O'Neal buries the three-pointer for Furman from the left corner to make it 19-17 Alabama in front with 12:25 remaining in the first half. Crimson Tide with the ball around the perimeter, including Marion Davis Fleming. Top of the key to Kluwer. Kluwer looking low, a head fake as he dribbles to the free throw line, kicks it out in the right corner, a three on the way. That shreds the strings. Brandon Garrison, Alabama 22, Furman 17.
1: Nato's talked about Garrison's three-point ability. Again, didn't see it too much in a Kentucky uniform. He's got confidence in crimson and white and knocks it down from the corner.
0: Paladins with the basketball trailing by five, just under 12 minutes to go. Next dead ball will be immediate timeout. Here comes a three-pointer from the right side by Johnston. That's good to make it a two-point game at Alabama 22, Furman 20.
1: That was a tough shot by Johnston. Brandon Garrison in pretty good defensive position.
0: Bowie, right wing, unloads on a three. No good there. And the rebound taken away from the left side by Johnston. Basketball with the Dens. Clear path to the basket for Lewis, and he makes Alabama pay with a right side layup.
1: That's why you play exhibition games. Got to pick up the ball. Easiest two of the game for Furman right there. Wide open lay-in.
0: Now Garrison, his pass in the paint is deflected out of bounds by the Paladins. It'll be Crimson Tide basketball when we return. Furman has made three shots in a row. So with 11:15 remaining in this first half from Tuscaloosa, it's a tie game at 22 between Alabama and Furman. This is the Crimson Tide Sports Network from Learfield.
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6: Bama and Furman tied at 22, 11:15 to go in the first half, exhibition basketball. 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Tom Stipe, Brian Pasek, Roger Hoover. It's nice to have Roger up here at our level instead of down on the floor. At our level being a, I won't go any further.
0: I'm missing my huddles right now. I mean, I always enjoy getting to hear what Coach Oates is saying in moments like this, but now I get to hear what Brian's saying.
6: I have a question for Brian.
7: Oh, please. Please.
6: Cole Kluwer walks in from the get-go. Before the second foot hits the floor, he makes a three. I know when you kind of cast a side eye at that, you were seeing Wimp and hearing Wimp's voice when he did that one.
1: Listen, I can assure Wimp would let him shoot with that stroke and that confidence. And, you know, one of the things that I've loved about watching some of these young guys, seeing them in practice and here tonight, is no fear. I mean, typically you come in first time in an Alabama uniform as a freshman. Now, Cole Clore, he's a little different in that he went to NC State. He redshirted. He graduated early, went to NC State, didn't play. He was hurt, but at least practiced for that year at NC State. Comes over, wasn't fully healthy this summer, but everybody from the time he was in high school to his time at NC State to now raves about his shooting, and here he goes again.
0: Inbounds to Clure. He buries the three-pointer from the right corner. That makes it Alabama 25, Furman 22, the third three-pointer we've seen from number 33, Cole Clure.
1: And the one he missed, everybody was shocked. He's got such a smooth, quick.
0: Kell knocks down the left side three-pointer for Furman to answer to make it a 25-25 score with 10:50 remaining in the first half. Basketball back with Alabama. Allen at the top of the key. Hands off to Davis Fleming. Back to Allen right of center. Allen, free throw line. Spins to the left elbow. Into the crimson paint. Floats it up. Banks it in. Alabama in front. 27-25. Amari Allen.
1: What a beautiful move by Amari. Really had nowhere to go, but was able to spin back to his left hand. The soft touch off the glass and in.
0: Taves, top of the key. Here's Kell with a three. Off the back iron, no good. And a whistle blown as everyone was fighting for that rebound.
1: It looked like they got Davis Fleming with the push-off, and that is to be expected in an early season or exhibition game in this case when the point of emphasis is defensive rebounding, which it has been all summer and fall. You're going to get some defensive rebounding push-off fouls. Alabama extra aggressive trying to get the defensive rebound. And Davis Fleming gets called for the foul.
0: His first and the team's third. Furman called for just two fouls so far with 10:25 remaining in the first half. It's Alabama 27, Furman 25. Basketball with the Paladins until it was stolen away. Amari Allen, no one in front. Two-handed right side dunk. Amari Allen makes it showtime in Tuscaloosa.
1: If we see more of that, defense to offense, creating turnovers, the deflection by Amari Allen, tipped it to himself, all alone, throws it down. Alabama wants to get more in transition off their defense. They've been able to do that here in the early going.
0: Taves at the left elbow for the Paladins, down by four, just under 10 minutes to go in the first half. Taves to Bowser on the right wing, steps inside the arc, wanted to go to Kell, but it's stolen away by Jemison right baseline. He finds Clure, Clure over the timeline left to Amari Allen. Allen feeds Clure, head fake by him, top of the key. Start a drive inside left, back to Allen. Thought about a long range three, instead gets downhill left side, spins in the paint, throws it up, throws it in through contact. Amari Allen again.
1: Yeah, should have been an and one. Drew a lot of contact, showing you the strength around the basket. Amari Allen able to finish.
0: And a foul called on the Crimson Tide. Amari Allen guarding on the perimeter, trying to slow down this Furman offense. Crimson Tide on a 6-0 run, hitting their last four shots, and Amari Allen really taking over with 9 points.
1: Yeah, doing it on both ends of the floor. Defense leading the offense, some easy opportunities in transition, but the last couple from Amari Allen in the half court has not been easy, but showing you that extra time in the weight room paying off as he's able to finish through contact on a couple of occasions.
0: Furman ball, 31-25. The Dens trailing the Crimson Tide with 9:20 to go in the first half. Alabama's Bowie trying to steal the ball from Franklin on the right side. Now Franklin, right side lane, forces up a shot, and it banks in to make it Alabama 31, Furman 27. Crimson Tide quickly down the floor. Bowie lost control of his dribble. The ball finds Jemison. Jemison sitting on the floor trying to get rid of the ball as the whistle is blown. Alabama was trying to call timeout that entire time.
1: Yeah, I think they got it. A little bit out of control by the freshman. Bowie trying to make a play, lost control. London Jemison gets on the deck and able to retain possession for Alabama. That was going to be a turnover. Great hustle by London Jemison, and Bam will get it back.
0: Alabama 31, Furman 27, 9:04 to go in this first half. 30-second timeout called by the Crimson Tide. Again, Amari Allen with 9 points, joined by Cole Clure with 9 points as well. He has knocked down a trio of three-pointers. Crimson Tide shooting 63% from the floor, 12 of 19. Alabama 6 of 11 from three, 55%, 1 of 2 at the line. And rebounds still in Furman's favor at 12-6.
1: Yeah, that's a stat that Nate Oates and his staff are not going to like. with rebounding, especially on the defensive end, being a point of emphasis. Too many second chance opportunities. I think five out of those six may have been on one possession for Furman. Since then, a little better in that regard. And also, Alabama able to create some turnovers. Furman already with six turnovers here in the first half, and Alabama with 11 points off those turnovers, just 2 points off turnovers for the Paladins.
0: Crimson Tide ball out of the timeout with 22 on the shot clock, 9:04 to go before halftime. It's Alabama 31, Furman 27. Samuels will inbound the basketball from the right baseline for the Crimson Tide. In the right corner, Jemison. Jemison passing on the right wing back to Samuels. Now to Bowie in between the rings. Bowie around the screen by Fielder. Fielder at the top of the key. Fielder, right side of the lane, kicks it out to Jemison. Shot clock at 10. Jemison driving right baseline. Went up for a dunk that's denied at first by Furman. Then the second attempt, no good by Bowie. And a foul called as he went back to try and score again. Foul called, and the Paladins will send him to the line.
1: Alabama loves to shoot the three, but if you take it away, which obviously Furman has scouted Alabama, they're running to the shooter, leaving their feet. Alabama happy to drive the lane. Beautiful move by London Jemison. Not able to finish, but Terrace Bowie with great effort, second, third chance opportunities, getting on the offensive glass, and the freshman goes to the line.
0: Makes the first to make it 32-27. A five-point lead for Alabama with 8:47 to go in the first half from Coleman Coliseum. One more coming up for Bowie. He's got 3 points. Now four. 33-27. Furman with the basketball. The Paladins shooting right at 50% from the floor, including going 5-12 from three-point land. Taves feeling pressure. Finds Kell from the left wing. Spins inside the arc. Left side lane, the ball poked away by Jemison. The ball rolls out of bounds along the baseline. So it'll still be Furman ball, 15 on the shot clock.
1: Not a steal or turnover, but Alabama staff, they track and chart deflections. Nice job by London Jemison to get a hand on the ball and knock it out of bounds.
0: Taves inbounds the basketball to Bowser. Right corner three, no good. Molnar, the offensive rebound, back to Bowser. Now left side Taves, his three-pointer up. Off the iron, no good. And flying up high for the rebound, Drew Fielder. Long pass down floor. One bounce to Samuels. He's got it. Left side layup, good. Set up perfectly on the rebound by Fielder.
1: What a beautiful pass by Drew Fielder in traffic. Traffic rebound and two-handed over his head. Full court pass right in stride. And Alabama with another lay-in. But that was pretty much all Drew Fielder with the rebound and incredible pass.
0: Alabama up 8 with 8 minutes to go. Driving in, Molnar, his rebound or his layup no good thanks to strong defense by Fielder. Basketball back with the Crimson Tide. It's Fielder top of the key. Fielder to Jemison. Now in the corner, Bowie. Left side, his three too strong. And the rebound, Keaton Bristow trying to keep it alive. He does. The ball finds Bowie. Right side layup up. No good. He is fouled. And that'll send us to a timeout on the floor.
1: What a play by the freshman. Taking advantage of extra minutes with some guys out that may be a little ahead of him at this point in the playing rotation. He's getting more minutes in this exhibition game and taking advantage of it.
0: 7:39 to go before halftime. Our score in Tuscaloosa, Alabama 35, Furman 27. 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
8: 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Just play the game one way. You hit a ball in the gap, run. 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
6: Back at Coleman Coliseum, Tom Stipe, Roger Hoover, Brian Pasek, BP. You know that Nate Oates is going to recruit shooters, but you used a moment or two ago on an Amari Allen run out after a steal. My favorite thing to hear you say, defense creates offense. If this team can do a lot of that, this team could be very good.
1: Yeah, Alabama's been consistently one of the best offensive teams and fastest teams in college basketball, and doing it without a ton of that. Now, the defense has been solid. It hasn't been elite like it was in the 21 season, led by Herb Jones. The 23 season, led by several Alabama players. And, you know, those were SEC championship teams, Sweet 16 teams. But those teams were elite defensively. They created turnovers. Even the Final Four team struggled defensively. Last year was solid on the defensive end, not to the level that Nate Oates would like, but an area that this program has not been where he would want it to be is creating turnovers. Alabama, even in games that they had success on the defensive end, didn't get a lot of steals, create a lot of turnovers, and we didn't talk too much about defense leading to offense. He feels like this year's team can do it. One of the reasons, yes, there's talent, there's skill, there's athleticism, but also there's a point of emphasis on it. Something they talk about every day in practice is getting deflections, steals, trying to get things going in transition. With these athletes in transition, almost impossible to guard. That's been an area of focus, and it's been an area, at least, of improvement here in the early going of the first exhibition game.
0: Taurus Bowie goes 2 for 2 at the line after he was fouled by the Paladins' Davis Molnar. So that makes it Alabama 37, Furman 27 with 7:39 remaining in the first half. Crimson Tide with its largest lead of the game as the Paladins will work with the basketball. Gunnar Lewis dribbling over the timeline left. Picked up on defense by Samuels. Pass top of the key to Johnston. Johnston swings it to Molnar, then Lewis, right side. A three is on the way, and that is good. Put right on the line, but knocks down the triple to make it 37-30. Now the Crimson Tide with a 7-point lead and the ball. Amari Allen in the paint. Lost the handle on the dribble, stolen away by Johnston. Fast break chance for the Dents. Driving is Lewis. Left side layup up, no good, but Johnston with the rebound. His putback, no good, and the rebound by Kluwer in the paint.
1: I think Brandon Garrison may have gotten a piece of that. Had 6 block shots in the NCAA tournament for Kentucky. Doing it all right now. Scoring on the offensive end, but that was started by a great defensive play by Garrison.
0: Garrison just gets the layup to make it 39-30. Crimson Tide in front with 6:48 remaining in the first half. Paladins back with the basketball. Driving Franklin. Bounce pass in the left corner. Here comes a three-pointer by Lewis. That's good. He knocks down another three-pointer to make it Alabama 39. Furman 33. 6.5 minutes to play. Crimson Tide with Allen. SEC logo. Offensive foul. Pushed off his defender. And the foul called against Amari Allen.
1: Yeah, extended the arm just enough. Amari Allen. You see the physical nature that he plays with on the offensive end. That was an easy call. Anytime you extend the arm, and a little bit of an acting job, but the right call is Amari Allen tried to create some space, gets called for the offensive foul, and right now Furman starting to knock down some shots, getting some stops on the defensive end, and right back in this game.
0: Marion Davis Fleming back in the game for the Crimson Tide, replacing Amari Allen. 6:28 remaining in the first half. 5 fouls as a team for Alabama, 4 on Furman. Crimson Tide leading 39-33 as the Paladins work with the basketball. Lewis just over the timeline. Dribbles a couple steps to the right side to Molnar inside the arc. Back to Lewis. His three is up. Off the iron, no good. And the rebound by the Crimson Tide's Garrison. Garrison over the timeline right. Alabama ball up by 6. Garrison looking low. Instead kicks it out to Bristow left wing. Top of the key. Samuels with a three. Bottom.
1: Got his feet set. The extra pass from Keaton Bristow. Good ball movement by the Crimson Tide.
0: Basketball back with the Paladins. It's Franklin at the top of the key. Franklin Kicks it back out to Lewis. Lewis, a bounce pass to Johnston. Now Lewis stepping inside the arc on the right side. Back to Johnston. Midway in the lane. His floater is well short, well defended by Alabama. Crimson Tide with the basketball. Caden Samuels. Here's Bristow, left side three. Switch! Alabama pouring it on at the moment.